0: Time to set down for 8:15. We will try it again here with GW and EC Glass, 104th meeting between these two schools. And the Lightning delay is, again, it'll be officially recorded, assuming we get 8:15 here, as 1 hour, 15-minute delay. The Eagles and Hilltoppers are back out. And all of a sudden, it's wild, Clark, how this transformed from a morgue an hour ago to a high school football game pregame atmosphere.
1: It was kind of a morgue about 30 minutes ago.
0: Yeah.
1: And people have poured in. The teams came onto the field. The EC Glass Band is in the house. And we have a really good showing down below us for the Eagles. So, yeah, it turned into a happening place in Lynchburg tonight.
0: Eagles, of course, coming in with a 2-0 record. Glass took two on the chin so far this year. And we will get a few more numbers squared away there when we bring you back for more of our impromptu, abbreviated version of a pregame show here at City Stadium. GW Football presented by Danville Toyota. Back in 1 minute.
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0: Very nice, pleasant breeze is moving through City Stadium right now, in stark contrast to the rain we had a little earlier. And again, we're constrained to point out, rain is not an issue here because they have the modern turf field, which does a great job of repelling water and keeping it even without a crown. Doesn't rely on gravity, but Lightning is Lightning, and whenever they see Lightning, they have to stop for at least 30 minutes. And right now, according to the radar I'm looking at right now, we look to be in the clear for a couple of hours at least, and hopefully we can get this game in tonight without any further delay, because if we get any further delay, it's going to start to feel like last week's game, Clark, where the officials delayed us for no apparent reason.
1: Well, that was one of the longest games ever. The last 2 weeks, actually,
0: yeah,
1: were two of the longest non-overtime games I've ever been involved in.
0: Just the pace of last week, again, scheduled with the the officials having to huddle every time. I don't know if there's a new VHSL thing going on where they have to huddle on every call, but we were seeing them huddle even on obvious all sides or false starts. And
1: first downs and third downs and second downs.
0: Yeah, I mean, it was odd. I don't know if that's a new VHSL thing or not, but, I mean, we saw it against Reidsville. Did not notice it in the benefit game against Gretna, but suffice to say, it really, really took a long time last week to get that game in. And tonight, of course, we're starting 8:15. You'll recall we started the Reidsville game a little late, 7:30, because of the heat. Right now, the Glass ROTC is making its way out to midfield, so we're going to go ahead and take another break now so we don't have to talk any more than is absolutely necessary during the national anthem here. I always like to, at least here at the stadium, try to keep that as quiet as possible. So we're going to go ahead and take a break right now and come back in 1 minute for our abbreviated pregame show. GW and Glass, Eagle football, presented by Danville Toyota. We're back in 1 minute.
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2: National anthem just played by the EC Glass Marching Hilltoppers, and we're getting closer to football action, about 8 minutes away from kickoff. And again, if you're just tuning in and are expecting to hear the halftime show, well, a funny thing happened on the way to that. A 1 hour, 15-minute lightning delay before the start of tonight's game, and the 104th edition of GW and EC Glass will start off a little bit later than normal. Chuck Vipperbin along with Clark Whitfield. And Clark, what were you pointing at me for?
3: Because you cut off all of my audio.
2: I did. There was a reason for that. Boy, that is loud.
3: They don't know how to do anything low or medium here.
2: Man. They are playing a very nice 9/11 tribute on their video board right now here in Lynchburg. The problem is the volume is about 130 decibels, akin to a 757 taking off. As man almighty, that is loud. I hope y'all can hear that okay. Tell you what, I'm just going to leave it there and let this go on for a second here, because we're showing this on video now.

0: Woo-wee! That was loud. But, again, a very fitting tribute on this 21st anniversary, 25th anniversary of the 9/11 attacks. GW's Captain Ree is at midfield, or actually is lining up to go to midfield. Octavian Covington, number 16. Number 7, Naz Wilson. 11, Dominic Newell-Hairston. And number 53, Jahari Nicholson is the fourth captain for the Eagles. And right now they're doing a little salute to the military here at E.C. Glass. Not at E.C. Glass High School again, but for years, for decades, Lynchburg's two high schools, Glass and Heritage, have played their home games here at City Stadium. So if you're in Lynchburg, there's about a 50, there's a very good chance each week somebody is going to be hosting a game here on Friday night. But again, don't want to get too deep in it here, but the again, they are doing a very solemn 9/11 tribute right now. And again, on this 25th anniversary of the attacks on the World Trade Center and the Pentagon, the mood here is understandably very serious, and we certainly recognize there are quite often many, many things that are much more important than a football game. Glass captainry coming to midfield. That includes their nice running back, Norrie Hunt, senior, number 9. Number 24, David Matthews, place kicker for E.C. Glass, is also one of the captains here. And a couple of the Glass linemen, Sylvan Parker and James Taylor, a couple of 300-pounders are their captains for tonight. Again, Eagles have won 3 in a row in this series, but the all-time series still in edge of the Hilltoppers. It'll take us a few years to get to that, because right now it's 56-41 with 4 ties. Again, these two high schools, you can directly trace them back to 1917 was the first year. It was Glass versus George Washington. And the before that, again, it was Danville High School and Lynchburg High School, and those games date back to 1905. And Clark, I like how in the pregame interview, Nick Anderson said he wanted to impart that history to his guys to make them realize that they're part of something bigger than themselves. And that's hard for the hardest thing for a teenager is perspective, because they only have a few years on this earth, and even only a decade or so that they truly remember. Letting them know that they're part of something that is much older than them, much bigger than them, I think is crucial.
1: I think it was, and I think they need to understand that this is our rival.
0: Mm-hmm.
1: It doesn't matter about Magna Vista or Franklin County or anybody. This is our rival. You win this game, you won your rival game. And as again, in the pre-pregame show, I told you about my family's history with E.C. Glass.
0: I like it, the pre-pregame. That was good.
1: So I was raised to hate the Hilltoppers and love the Eagles.
0: Glass and GW, of course, for decades, one of the premier football rivalries, not all, just in Southside Central Virginia, but really in all of Virginia. Boy, this PA system is very, very, very loud tonight, and I've got headphones on, and it's very difficult to hear sometimes.
1: This is what I remember from the last time I was here, not being able to hear anything, even in the headphones.
0: Just, unnecessarily loud.
1: I think GW won the toss.
0: Yep.
1: And decided to
0: receive. Yeah.
1: But either way, they receive.
0: Eagles center deep is going to be number 6, Amari Ward, flanked by Caden Payne, number 17, and by number 4, E.J. Linder, who got his first GW touchdown last week on an interception return. Of course, Amari Ward has really shown himself to be a playmaker for the Eagles. Place kicker for the Hilltoppers will be number 24, David Matthews. He's a good one. I'll check with you, Clark, live on the air, because we're not next to each other tonight. You do have the phone on where Brad can hear us now, right?
1: I do not.
0: Ah! So do that.
1: Nah, we don't need to do that.
0: Yeah, poor Brad had to wait to get into the stadium tonight. He got caught up in the lightning delay, and as for VHSO rules, you can't.
1: That runs up my phone bill.
0: You can't bring it. You can't have anybody coming into the stadium during a lightning delay. Boy, I really, really wish their PA system was not 120.
1: I believe this is a violation of the Lynchburg noise ordinance. So I'm going to go find a police officer and shut this down.
0: I mean, just let the band play. I mean, this is, you don't have to 120 decibels. That's entirely, I've got good headphones on, and if I can't hear myself talking, it's too loud, okay? David Matthews will kick it off tonight. The GW Eagles again, center deep, number six, Amari Word. This one's flying towards the end zone, and it will float through the end zone. Matthews, as expected, kicks that one to Kingdom Come, and it'll be first and 10 Eagles from the 20-yard line. Again, the Eagles picked up 367 yards of offense last week against the Amherst County Lancers. Numbers kept down by, well, my really their success on defense. You get a couple of interception returns for a touchdown. That's going to limit your offensive possessions, snaps, and ultimately yardage.
1: So just as a note, since we're so far away from each other, I'm not sure how much Brad's going to be able to hear on my phone.
0: Okay, I'll cue you to cue him then. How about that?
1: All right.
0: We'll start off with Octavian Covington, a quarterback. Number one, Stanford Lipscomb in the backfield. Jackson and Word are to split outs wide to the right. We got a bunch to the left this time. We'll put Amari in motion, fake it to him, give it to Stanford, left-hand side. Not too much. He'll get it to the 20. It'll fall forward for about a yard. Glasses, middle of their defensive line, held very, very stout that time, and we'll have a second down and 9.
1: Yeah, they plugged that hole, and we had nowhere to run. Of course, it didn't help that we had that drum pounding up right up to the time of the snap.
0: Yeah, this is...
1: But anyway...
0: It's just very loud.
1: It is what it is.
0: There we go, second down and 9 from the 21-yard line. Just underway after a lightning delay here in Lynchburg, Virginia. Same formation for the Eagles. We do have a play clock this week. Quick pass out to Amari Word. He's going to try to make a move in the backfield. He's in trouble, and the Hilltoppers are all over that. They read that very well. Travion Mosley makes the tackle a couple of yards behind the line of scrimmage, and the Eagles are behind the chains here on third down.
1: Yeah, they read that from the very get-go. I mean, they clearly watched the film.
0: So the quick pass to Amari Word will lose 3 yards, and it's third down and 12. As the loud bell gongs here of... Yeah, they should not be doing this during the offensive possession, but they are. Lipscomb in the backfield, trips left, one to the right. That's Jackson. Straight drop back from Ock. Time begins to run out. He will scramble to the outside. Gets ahead to the 20, to the 25. Wrapped around, just shy of the first down. He might be a foot shy of a first down, and Nick Anderson has a decision to make immediately.
1: Already.
0: On the first set of downs.
1: I think he's going to ask for a measurement. Oh, we're going quick count.
0: Quick count. Yeah, it's about a half yard away. Right up under center is number 16, Covington. He drops the football, and he gets swarmed under, and it's going to be glass football. Holy smokes. He simply pulled out too soon that time, Clark.
1: Yeah. That quick count, that mark that down as possibly a very big play in this game. Eagles going to have to hold Glass to a field goal or less.
0: So we'll get the defense out of the field very quickly after the turnover on downs. It feels like a turnover because it was a miscue that created the negative play. Ball is at the GW 29-yard line. Number 7, Jaleel Holloway, a 2.5-year starter at senior. I believe that's Hunt in the backfield to his right. Hilltoppers have receivers to either side. Straight drop back. Holloway throws it short, incomplete. Dominic Neal Harrison had his eyes on a pick six that time. Went right through his hands. Pass incomplete. It'll be second and 10.
1: And that's the key. The pass was incomplete. But boy, if he had been able to squeeze that peel just a little bit harder
0: at
1: the right time, he'd still be running, Chuck.
0: We'd be hearing, we wouldn't be hearing on with Danville because the band's not here, not our band. So incomplete pass, second down and 10. Nazir Wolfick is in the backfield with Holloway. A tall, lanky senior. Straight drop back again. Pressure comes. It's going to be caught at the 20-yard line. First down, about a 10-yard pickup, exactly what the doctor ordered. Number 0, Damaris Harris with the catch. And the Hilltoppers have moved the chains in their first set of downs.
1: And he just curled right in and sat down in between the zone, Chuck. Easy peasy lemon squeezing.
0: First down for the Hilltoppers at the 19-yard line.
1: Who is this PA?
0: I mean, the PA guy's just going to be screaming like a maniac all night. I mean, the PA guy's not supposed to be, it's not supposed to be any rooting. But boy, it is loud. It is very loud.
1: Oh, there you go.
0: From the 19-yard line, two wideouts to the left this time for Holloway. Class tried to take advantage of a GW miscue to get on the board first. Mosley gets the handoff right-hand side. We missed an assignment over there, and he's going to get ahead near first down yardage. Wolfick got the handoff that time, and he's going to be very close to moving the chains.
1: Yeah, we completely blew that one, Jug. I mean, we had a man right there, and he just dismissed it.
0: Bad contained that time. He let his outside shoulder get contained, and 8 yards, they'll say, to the 11-yard line. Hilltoppers knocking on the door, trying to take advantage of an Eagle mistake and get on board first here. 8:53 in the first quarter. No score at City Stadium right now. Second down and two. Hunt is in the backfield. Hunt gets the carry. He gets up, and he's got a first down off left tackle. Gets ahead to about the 7-yard line. 4-yard pickup, and the Hilltoppers right now are playing like the bigger, better team, at least early on tonight here at City Stadium.
1: I could have sworn I heard a whistle. Maybe I didn't, but I thought I heard a whistle. Of course, it's hard to figure out what you hear over this guy.
0: Yeah.
1: But I thought I heard a whistle.
0: So it'll be first and goal for the Hilltoppers at about the Eagles' 7-yard line. They'll actually say the 8-yard line. Hilltoppers began this drive at the Eagle 29, and they have looked pretty darn good so far. Hunt in the backfield next to Holloway. Single back set, two wideouts to the left. Hunt gets another carry. Good push from the line. He'll get to near the 5-yard line. About a 3-yard pickup. Now they'll say about the 6, so maybe 2 yards. Eagles trying to keep the Hilltoppers out of the end zone and force just a field goal attempt here. But second and goal now from about the 6-yard line. Maybe halfway.
1: Everybody's just caving into the middle. I'm looking for some situation where somebody goes out and goes to the pylon and not up the middle. A fake up the middle and then a pass or a pitch to the pylon.
0: Second down and goal, ball just shy of the 5-yard line. We'll bring Wolfick back into the backfield. He's to the quarterback's right. Now he'll swift to the left. Still two wide outs to the left. Now they'll stack a couple of tight ends over. Left side, strong side. A long debate here, and there's going to be a timeout called by EC Glass. Coach did not like what he saw there. We'll take a quick break as well. Eagles trying to keep the Hilltoppers out of the end zone. GW Football presented by Danville Toyota. Back in 1 minute.
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0: Second down and goal from the 5-yard line. Same formation with Wolfick in the backfield to the left of the quarterback, Holloway. Holloway will take it himself, left-hand side, gets one block, gets two, gets to the end zone, touchdown, and GW's defense looks shell-shocked early on tonight here in Lynchburg.
1: Chuck, that was just easy.
0: We didn't play it.
1: Easy peasy lemon squeezy, and we didn't put a body on a body, and he had a free pass to the end zone.
0: We didn't put a hand on him, and the rushing defense woes that we saw last week are back this week. I mean, they are beating us off the ball here. I mean, that was a ridiculously easy touchdown there. Matthews, left-footed kicker on for the extra point. It's on the way, it's up, and it is going to be good. And right now, the EC Glass Hilltoppers have thrown down the gauntlet defending their home stadium. They lead the Eagles 7-0. We'll get the Eagles' answer when we bring you back to GW Football, presented by Danville Toyota. 1 minute.
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0: Minutes of 47 seconds football played here, and the EC Glass Hilltoppers are up 7-0 over the GW Eagles after the Eagles went for it on a fourth and short at their own 30-yard line. Quarterback bobbled the snap and was tackled for no gain, and the ball was turned over on downs. This is going to be halfway through the end zone, and for the second straight drive, the Eagles will start at their own 20 and see if Brad can give us a view on the sidelines here.
1: Hey, Brad, can you give us a view on the sidelines?
0: What's the mood?
1: Hello, Brad.
8: Yeah, the guys came out here, you know, ready to put in that work. Everybody clocked in. I think, you know, the coaching staff are keeping the guys' head into the game after that first series, and we're going to see what they do to this series coming up.
0: We'll see what the answer is from the Eagles, and they'll have it first and 10 from their own 20-yard lines. Lipscomb is the tailback here. Eagles, four plays, 9 yards on their first possession. Running a stack formation, moving from left to right, and handed off to Lipscomb in the backfield. He's met immediately. Breaks by one would-be tackler. Breaks by two. Stanford Lipscomb's going to get 5 or 6 yards, and it was all on him. Glass selling out on defense. They had a guy right in the backfield as soon as Lipscomb got the handoff. He somehow managed to break away and get about 5 yards.
1: They have 8 or 9 guys in the box, and they're you're right. They're selling out completely. So yeah, we're going to have to do something to get them off. Loosen them up a little bit.
0: About 5 yards, maybe 6 for Lipscomb on the first down carry. And again, it was all him because he was corralled 2 yards behind the line of scrimmage. Quick pass tapped at the line of scrimmage, incomplete. The ball got tapped by one of the Hilltopper defensive linemen. And geez, Louise, just like that, we're staring at a third down and 4 immediately.
1: I think it hit a helmet, an Eagle helmet.
0: Doesn't matter what it hit something, and it fell short of the mark. And now the Eagles are in another third down situation. Third down and 4, 6.5 minutes left in the first quarter. Major shift by Glass on their defensive line as they swap out personnel.
1: There we go.
0: Finally get a first down via the easy way. The penalty. Ock has kind of patented that hard count this year.
1: He's done a really good job. He's gotten every opponent so far. He's
0: at least once, yeah. So the 5-yard penalty will move it to the 31-yard line. And the initial first down of the night for GW. And, hey, if that's what it takes to get us momentum, I will take it.
1: Boy, that was really needed.
0: 2 wideouts to the left, 1 to the right, and Lipscomb in the backfield. Lipscomb gets another carry up the gut, meets resistance, gets out into open field, and gets a spinning and turning. He turned around 2 complete revolutions that time. A glass helmet is off. A whole lot of hitting going on here at City Stadium. That's an awful lot of activity for just a 3-yard gain.
1: That was all on him. By the end, there were 9 guys on him, and all of them wearing Hilltopper jerseys.
0: Boy, I mean, they are just absolutely selling out against the run. And every time Lipscomb has got the ball, he has just been met immediately. And he's got 3 carries, 10 yards, and he has earned every last millimeter of that yardage.
1: The big boys need to start moving some people out.
0: All right, but Mari Ward comes into the game at quarterback now. He's got a two-back set in the backfield. He's going to keep it himself, run option left. He's going to pitch it forward. That's Lipscomb, left-hand side, to the 50-yard line, to the 40. He gave a little different look. Now, there's a flag back at the line of scrimmage. That may have been a forward pitch. We will wait and see. It's holding against GW because, of course. We knew this coming up tonight, Clark.
1: We discussed it.
0: We discussed the fact that, particularly in Lynchburg, you're going to get some calls against you because you're GW. And it seems like, I mean, every year, same darn thing when we come up to this place. And of course, the first big play of the night for GW has got to be negated by a penalty. And I just get a little sick of it.
1: I do too.
0: So that's a huge penalty. We showed up a new wrinkle there with the option to the left, but the hold will negate it, and it'll back it up. It'll be second down and forever to go here. Second and 17, because it's right from the line of scrimmage. Got 3 yards on the first down play. So now second down and 17 for the Eagles.
1: And we're having some confusion.
0: Hey? Yeah. Alex Brandon is going to make his season debut now in the backfield.
1: Well, he needs to hurry up.
0: Got six on the play clock here. Ock sets him down. Keeper by Ock. He's going to throw it to the outside. Caught by Ahmad Glass, and he's going to get shoved down for a very short gain, maybe a yard. That's not Glass. That's somebody else. That's somebody much shorter than Glass. I'm sorry. We'll get the new name for you in a second here.
1: That catch is supposed to have two protectors in front of it, and there's nobody out there to protect in front of that pass.
0: He'll get about 2, maybe 3 yards on the play. We'll give him 3 just for the heck of it. And it is third down and 14 for the Eagles. That holding penalty, a killer if we can't get a big play here. Trips left for Ock. He sends him down. Straight drop back. Got time. He's going to throw downfield incomplete. Threw it behind his receiver. Incomplete. Trying to find number 13, Cheney, on a dig pattern. Pass was wide, incomplete, and the Eagles punting team will come out, and this has not been a good start for the guys from Danville.
1: Yeah, this is not the start we anticipated, certainly. This is an 0-2 team playing against a 2-0 team, and right now Glass looks like the prohibitive favorite.
0: So Caden Payne is going to boot it away for the Eagles.
1: I don't like the fact that we keep having
0: late getting personnel on the field, Yeah, that's a team it's a symptom of a team that's not paying attention right now, and we need to get that fixed.
1: Do I need to get out of there and talk to them?
0: I wouldn't wish that on anyone, Clark. Caden with an end-over-ender rugby-style kick, and it's going to go out of bounds just on the glass side of midfield, about the 47-yard line. Coverage tonight brought to you by Davenport Energy. Yes, it's still summer, it's still hot, but very soon, I promise, you're going to be thinking about propane, and when you do, think of Davenport Energy. The number to call is 432-0251. Also, coverage brought to you in part by Shelter Construction Services. 434-300-ROOF is the number to call. If you heard our halftime show last week, you heard James Sylvia Shelter talking about his passion for doing roof work and doing it right. So the Hilltoppers will once again have very good field position from their own 48-yard line. They're up 7-0. Glass has held GW to only one first down, and that came via the penalty route. And the Eagles on both sides of the ball seem to be a team looking for answers early on tonight. Good news is the Eagles have been behind in both of their wins so far this year. Holloway puts a man in mini motion. Movement by Glass. They'll back him up 5 yards here. It'll be a first down and 15. Little confusion up front. Give us a chance to thank James Buckner for Danville City Council for sponsoring us. A crowded city ballot, a city council ballot awaits you when you start early voting on September 18th. But there's only one name you need to remember. That's James Buckner. Served the last 2 years as the vice mayor of Danville and has, of course, been on council for 2 terms and has had a hand in a lot of really neat stuff that has happened in Danville over the past several years. It's been really a renaissance. Remember James Buckner when you go to vote. 5 yards on the penalty. First down and 15 now. An H-back look, a little sniffer back look for the Hilltoppers. Holloway sets them down. Straight drop back from the senior. Left-hand side, overthrows a receiver. He was trying to find number zero, Harris, on a deep fade pattern. That was going to be a tough pass to complete. Eagles safety had drifted over and cut down one of the angles. So it'll be incomplete. Second down and 15 for the Toppers.
1: Yeah, good defense, but we didn't get the penetration that I expected to get.
0: Didn't get any pressure on him, yeah.
1: I mean,
0: you noticed that too, huh?
1: No pressure.
0: 26, Mark Bennett will check into the game at one of the defensive line positions. Joined by number 22, Antonio Jones, and of course, big number 77, Turk, and number 53, Jahari Nicholson. Second and 15, Hilltoppers, their own 43-yard line. Tailback gets the carry this time. The Eagles are right there, about a couple of yards maybe on the dive. Might give him 2.5, and the Hilltoppers will be the behind the chains.
1: Hey, Chuck, did you notice so far all the spots are on this side?
0: I did. That's actually very rare. It seems like every game the spots are on the far sideline. Putting my viewing capabilities, my sight, my rapidly diminishing sight to the test. Wolfolk will be the sniffer back this time. Holloway by himself in the backfield. Trips to the right, one to the left of the Hilltoppers. Third down, about 12. Sniffer will go into motion. Holloway a straight drop back. He's going to look to set up a screen. It's incomplete. Turk did a great job of recognizing, I think that time, Clark, that it was a screen. And rather than run pell-mell toward the quarterback, he occupied his zone, and he's 6'4". He put his hands up, and I think if he didn't get a hand on that, he certainly influenced the pass. Good job by Turk.
1: I do think it was that big paw that at least got some part of the ball.
0: So incomplete pass, and the place kicker, Matthews, will now become the punter, Matthews. Eagles will send two guys back. That's Jackson, number 3, and Linder, number 4, on the return.
1: Yeah, I was just about to say, I would be playing punt safe. I would not be trusting them.
0: You always say that. Yeah, they're moving it in again to the near sideline. Thank you.
1: It's the Chuck spot.
0: Actually got a, I've always loved the view we have here at City Stadium. I mean, it's a little low, but, I mean, you're close to the field, but you got this wide panoramic view. You're not inside with windows. Snap back to Matthews, and he gets a good end-over-ender away. He's going to watch it bounce once and twice and gets into the end zone. It does.
1: It just sneaks in.
0: Oh, man. Just enough momentum behind that one to get it into the end zone and give the Eagles defense credit. They recovered after the initial shock, hopefully, and now we'll see if the offense can get anything done for the third straight time. The Eagles will start from their own 20-yard line. Yep. 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Check them out on Facebook and look at those pictures. Mark and Jeff Dill can do big cleaning jobs, small cleaning jobs, one-time jobs, consecutive maintenance, whatever. RPJ Cleaning, 441-0937 is that number.
1: Yeah, let's get some of that big beef out there now.
0: Yes, sir.
1: Push some guys around.
0: Lipscomb will be the tailback out of the set. Two wideouts. To the left is Johnson. To the right is Word. Lipscomb gets the carry, looking for room to the outside. Boy, it just doesn't come. Hilltoppers are there. He breaks the tackle somehow. Boy, he does not go down very easily, does he? Stanford Lipscomb is just a Tasmanian devil with the football. Again, 6 yards, and it was all his.
1: Yeah, I mean, he was met as soon as you're showing me the replay. Yeah, he was met as soon as he got the ball. So the left side of the offensive line just got to do a better job of pushing.
0: Yeah, if we could just get a little push against these guys, let Lipscomb do the rest here. Bunch formation this time. Only one wide out for GW. Hard count by Ock. They don't bite. Second down and 4 after the 6-yard pickup. The Eagles at their own 26-yard line. They have not run a play in glass territory tonight. Another carry to Lipscomb. He looks to get to the outside. Gets a hit to the 30. Good hit out of bounds. He'll get a first down, but he paid the price that time. Number 1, Cohen Brim, with a monster hit on Stanford Lipscomb.
1: And he's woozy.
0: He took a shot there, buddy. I mean, that was a good old country hard shot.
1: I don't know if we'll see him again tonight, Chuck.
0: Unless it's a contact, yeah, we'll see.
1: No.
0: No, he's, yeah, he got walloped. So we'll.
1: So we got to consider him out for the rest of the night.
0: Alex Brandon again, who has been injured. Actually, it's Waller in there now, number 8, Khalil Waller, the junior. First and 10 Eagles from the 36-yard line. Waller gets the handoff, looks to get to the outside. Swarmed under there, but stays on his feet and somehow gets rolled forward for about 3 or 4 yards. Again, good second effort by Waller. Clark, we're not blocking worth a spit tonight.
1: No, not worth
0: a spit. I mean, we're just not.
1: Every yard that the running backs are getting is what they're getting on their own.
0: Yeah. About 4 yards for Waller, and again, he got it all on his own. I mean, he's meeting resistance right at the line of scrimmage.
1: We have got to find a solution, either to by passing the ball or something.
0: Because this isn't working. 5 on the front line for the Hilltoppers. Fake the handoff. Ock is back to pass. Flush to his right. He throws it. Caught upfield. Good-looking catch. Number 80 with his first catch of the year. That's Jaylen Brown, who came into the game, ran a good pattern, and it's going to be first down for the Eagles. That was nice and unexpected.
1: Okay, that's what the doctor ordered.
0: Yeah.
1: Just a little bit of mix-up, and now they, you know, a couple more of those, they'll know that they can't just go directly into and tackle a running back.
0: Brown's first high school catch is a 19-yard pickup on the right side.
1: Hey, look at that. He's up.
0: Yep. Lipscomb ready to go again. Straight pitch right. Here comes Brandon's first carry of the year. To the right-hand side. Breaks a tackle ahead to the 32-yard line. Welcome back, Alex Brandon. 13 yards on this first carry of the year, and the Eagles are moving the ball downfield.
1: Nice way to premiere for yourself this year, young man.
0: He had a good, quick first step there. Boy, this is a guy who was a 1,000-yard rusher as a junior. He was a major contributor as a sophomore. He even scored one touchdown as a freshman. And I know he's been chomping at the bit to get back out on the field. Well, here he is. Eagles will shift the bunch from left to right. From the 32, dial up Brandon again. A flag comes in from Mars as he gets ahead for about 6 or 7 yards, and that always means holding against GW.
1: Well, every flag means holding against GW.
0: There we go. Once again. I think there was the flag came from the back judge, who had a lot of players, it would appear to me, between him and the alleged hold.
1: So was it a hold or a first?
0: It was a hold, according to the signal given by the official. We have an injured Hilltopper down. We'll tell you more about the Star Tribune, one of our sponsors tonight. You can go to ChathamStarTribune.com multiple times a day and get updated news throughout the course of the news day. But, of course, you could also sit back and wait for that big Wednesday print edition, which will keep you occupied and entertained for days.
1: Why can't we get a good play without a flag at all? I don't want to complain. I'm trying to turn over a new leaf and not complain. But
0: when it happens on like 50% of your big plays, you start wondering.
1: Just call it what it is. Illegal, good play, GW, 10 yards.
0: Because. Why? Just because.
1: Because GW made a good play.
0: So it's a 10-yard penalty against the Eagles, and it'll be first down and 20 because it occurred on the line of scrimmage. One of the Hilltopper linemen is going to be helped off the field now. Number 52, Bo Gardner, sophomore lineman. He'll be walking off gingerly, and we'll see if we see him back.
1: Yeah, he'll be back.
0: How do you know?
1: Well, because it looks like one of two things.
0: Cramp.
1: A low blow.
0: Okay. Well, low blow, you come back from that too, but it just won't feel very good.
1: That's right.
0: So the Eagles, after the penalty, have a first and 20, and that puts a dash on what has been a very promising drive to this point. We're going to bring Amari Ward back into the game. We're going to go with that two-back set. Again, Amari Ward will be quarterback. Domhnall Hairston and Alex Brandon are the tailbacks out of this set. Two wides to the left, one to the right.
1: Oh.
0: Up the middle, B-back. That's Brandon, and he'll get to the 35-yard line. That was a solid pickup. Actually, Domhnall Hairston on the play gets about 8 yards. Kyan Reeves is down after that play. Looks like he got stepped on after the block, and that is a very big weapon, figuratively and literally, to have out of the equation, and hopefully not bad, but boy, Reeves certainly appears to be in pain right now.
1: He was the one that pulled from the other side on his position on the other side, and just was motoring people down. I never did see what happened at the end.
0: Yeah, the play kind of went over where he had fallen, engaged with his block with the defensive lineman, and it looks like he might have got a I thought he got stepped on at first, but the way he's acting here, this is more than just mild discomfort, obviously. He's a junior, and, of course, he's a big one, 6'5", 6'6", actually, and 320 pounds and at least before supper. He's been a very solid lineman this year and really actually dropped a few pounds from last year. He was tripping 340 last year, but he's been moving a lot better, and we've been using him on a lot of pulls this year. We've been running him at basically wide side tackle, whichever the wide side was, and letting him move. And he's going to get a little help up now, and he's going to, it's like a turned ankle or something, the way he's coming off the field here.
1: Where are his lineman buddies? You don't need two guys that are 140.
0: Yeah, really. We need some earth movers to get him off the field. But anyway, looks like he might have turned an ankle. Hopefully that's all it is to it. But again, those are literally big shoes to fill. And the Eagles will have a second down and 12. 8-yard pickup by Don Neil Hairston last time. And we'll go back to a more conventional set this time with Ockett quarterback and number 9, Alex Brandon, to his right. Word to the right and Johnson to the left. We got a sniffer, Murphy and Bennett, that will shift to the left offensive side. 6 seconds left in the first quarter. Ock is looking deep, trying to find Amari Word. He's going to go up. Incomplete. That should have been interference there, but it was not. Welcome to Lynchburg, Virginia, everyone. Every single time. That's the end of the first quarter. Eagles trail 7-0. We'll be back with Eagle football presented by Danville Toyota in 1 minute.
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0: Out the third week in a row, GW has fallen behind their opponent, and they are trying to get some breaks to fall their way. Trying to find a Murray Word on a fly pattern, and he was interfered with. There's no other way to call it, and I would bet my house that if that same contact happened with the other team on defense.
1: No, absolutely. They're not supposed to be playing this here.
0: Yeah. Again, the PA system is going to bust noise out whenever GW is lining up for a third down. Third down and 12 for the Eagles, probably in four down territory
1: and
0: here.
1: And because of that, we're going to get a delay of game penalty because the...
17: You have to cut off the PA in order to make that call.
0: The referees are going to huddle here, and they're going to penalize GW 5 yards. But again, they are blasting stuff out of the PA system here every time the Eagles come and line up. And they're not supposed to be able to do that. They're waving the flag off. They're waving the flag off.
1: My persuasive argument.
0: That's it, man. Clark, you did it, buddy. Clark with a live counselor. Clark wins the verdict, the appeal.
1: Judgment for GW.
0: So it'll still be third down and 12, but the Eagles again. But yes, somebody's got to get a note to the PA system. They're not supposed to be when any team is lined up, ready. The ball's ready for play. You're not supposed to be blasting stuff over the PA system. And curiously, they do not do it when Glass has the ball.
1: Oh, it's silent when they have the ball.
0: So we're going to come back out we're going to do the Wildcat set here, I believe, again, with Amari Word at quarterback. And Stanford Lipscomb is back out there again, number one, and number nine, Alex Brandon. That's a whole lot of talent there in the backfield. Again, Amari Word, the quarterback, will set them down. Third down and 12 for the Eagles from the Glass 35-yard line. First play of the second quarter, Eagles trail 7-0. Ward's going to pass. He's looking downfield for number 17, Caden Payne. It's up. It's tipped. It's incomplete. Or did he come down with an interception? Yep. Pass was picked off. It bounced off 17, and it was picked up by a defensive back at the one-yard line. That's the only good thing. But Eagles try to dip into their bag of tricks, and it's a turnover. 11:52 left in the first half, and the Eagles are trailing 7-0, and we have got to step it up into next gear. We've been stuck in first since the beginning of the night.
1: Hopefully they'll realize now they're in a dogfight.
0: Yeah, they didn't realize it before.
1: I think they came in thinking, ooh,
0: 0-2, yeah, do the math. But, yeah, their 0-2 was pretty impressive teams that they lost to. Here we go. Now the ball is right on the one-yard line, so the Hilltoppers will not have great field position here, but they do have the football, which is the most important thing. Wolfick in the backfield next to Holloway. And now we've got some flag on the play.
1: By who? Glass has too many men on the field.
0: Ah, well, it will be a penalty of 1.5 feet.
1: Yeah, let's move it back a couple feet.
0: So they will move it from the one-yard line to about the half-yard line. So not really a penalty, but you record it as such. And now Holloway will come back out. We'll put Harris, number zero, in the slot to the right. Wolfick is the tailback. Wolfick gets the carry. Gets out of the end zone, but not much. He'll get ahead a couple of yards to about the three or so. And it'll be second down about eight for the Hilltoppers. And, boy, for the Eagles defense here, if you could get a three and out now, that would be very, very nice.
1: It's just a big pile of humanity.
0: So he'll get it out to about the three-yard line. It'll be second down and eight for the Toppers.
1: We need a safety here. That's what we need.
0: Well, we needed it on the last play.
1: Well, but we need a safety while we're down here.
0: It wouldn't hurt, but same formation for the Hilltoppers. They'll put Wolfick in the backfield with just a little bit of breathing room now. Back to pass. Holloway looking left-hand side.
1: Did he catch
0: far
1: that?
0: Far side. Did he bring that in? He did. At the 8-yard line, a short pickup, but a very impressive pickup on the far side. Third down at about three, but, man, that was a darn good pitch and catch there.
1: Everybody seems to be able to do those against us.
0: Yeah, they always seem to have career nights, it seems.
1: And I mean, it's not for a lack of our defense. It's just people make big plays against us.
0: Here we go. Third down, about three to go for the Hilltoppers. Line of scrimmage just shy of the 9-yard line. Holloway tries to draw the Eagles off with a hard clap and no dice.
1: And they're going to take a timeout.
0: They'll take a timeout. We'll take a quick one as well. Big third down play coming up here for the Eagle defense. GW Football presented by Danville Toyota. We're back in 1 minute.
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0: Empty backfield this time for Holloway. They do have a sniffer up front. They'll put in motion. Holloway rolling. He's going to keep it himself. A straight drop back, and the Eagles are there. Number four, E.J. Linder, forced him back to the inside. Great read by the defense there. Fourth down and 2.5, and I would recommend a punt right here.
1: They did a great job. They just decided they were going to let him try to run to the first down marker. We were a little bit faster, but I will tell you, Chuck, I was a little nervous that the spot would be incorrect.
0: Yeah, well, it would have had to have been remarkably incorrect.
1: And that's not out of the realm of possibility.
0: Not in Lynchburg, it isn't. David Matthews, senior punter, one of the better ones you'll see, stands about halfway deep into his own end zone. Linder and Amari Word are back deep to receive for the Eagles. Don't imagine we'll see much of a rush here. A little bit of a rush. End over ender is going to bounce once and take a neutral roll. Get away from it, guys. Eagles and the Hilltoppers both dive for the ball. Now let's see who's got it. Holy smokies. That looked like a 50-50 ball, and anytime there's a 50-50 call, I don't like our odds.
1: No. Why did he do that? I saw what he was trying. He was trying to block him in the Hilltopper into the ball.
0: Yeah.
1: There's no reason to do that.
0: Yeah.
1: Other than you think you're going to save a yard or two.
0: You just get a yeah.
1: For a dead ball. That just doesn't compute. When you and I played football, we yelled poison.
0: Yeah, you run away from it. You got to get it away. And, you know, that was the overriding command at that point. Once you heard that, you broke off your block and you found out where the football was and you got away from it. But it will be GW football, their own 48-yard line. Good starting field position. 9:26 left in the first half. The Eagles still trail 7-0. Lipscomb is back in the game. He's at tailback. He gets the carry. He gets ahead to the 50-yard line. A little extra as he'll roll it out to about the glass 46 or so. About 5, maybe 6 yards on first down. And the Eagles trying to get their feet up under them offensively here. Yeah. Glass is no longer doing their run sellout, at least, so we've broken them away from doing that much so far. But we will see if we can get into that second level here. Second down about 4.
1: And we are, because of that, we're able to get a few more blocks. They can't do that.
0: Yeah, they're still pumping sound through the PA when we're trying to call a play. Lipscomb, another carry up the gut. First down yardage. He fumbled the football. And I don't know who picked it up. The Eagles picked it up, and they'll get ahead. I don't know if they'll let them advance the fumble, as it were. He got to the 40-yard line before the ball squirted out. Then I think he picked it up again, Clark, and continued. Actually, Jack Johnson pick it up?
1: I'm trying to see on the replay. It was not maybe 22.
0: Okay, it was Johnson.
8: I'll take a little bit of luck at this time.
0: Yeah. That's the truth. So Lipscomb will get credit for the yardage in the first down. So it'll be to the 29-yard line, the deepest Eagle penetration in this quarter. Inside handoff, I believe that's Brandon, and he's going to get met hard. Number 14, Kai Callaway, a four-year starter at defensive end, will corral Brandon after a very short gain of a yard, if that.
1: I don't think he got that.
0: Yeah.
1: As soon as he got him, he turned him back into the GW side of the ball, and that looked like they were wrestling, not playing football.
0: So it'll be second down and 10 for the Eagles as the PA guy pumps more volume out while we're trying to call cadence here. Brandon with the handoff. Callaway coming in from the outside, and he gets blasted again. We just didn't account for that blitzer at linebacker coming off. We're missing that assignment big time here, and we've got to audible out of that when we see him unblocked over there. That play was doomed from the get-go.
1: We can't do it, Chuck, because of the dang PA volume. I mean, that's why you're not supposed to be able to play it. We can't check out of anything.
0: And you can hear this in the background, folks. I mean, we're not making this up. Every time GW has the ball, they pipe in PA noise. And when Glass has the ball, they do not. And you're not supposed to be able to do that. And I'm surprised that Nick and them, at least best I could tell, are not, you know, raising more cane about it. Third down and 11. Trips left. Ock in trouble. He's going to be flushed out of the pocket. He is running for his life. He's going to cock and fire. The ball is tipped and incomplete. We're very fortunate. A flag at the very, very end of the play, so we'll see what that's all about. It might be a lineman downfield.
1: The other thing,
0: the way
1: is,
0: they were throwing it
1: on that play, the EC Glass band played the entire time we were at the line of scrimmage and into the play. They're not supposed to do that either.
0: So it looks like we got two flags on the play. One of them is a bit further upfield. The other is back sort of at the line of scrimmage. And it looks like we got a lot of laundry we got to sort through here. And we'll wait for the official indication. That was a third down and 11 play for GW. And we'll see what the end result is here. I'm going to tell you about another sponsor here, this time I can forgive them having a huddle for us. There's a lot of different laundry at different parts of the field, and pre-play, post-play, and all that jazz. You got to figure this out. Coach Anderson is standing on the field about a third of the way in, and I can just feel the heat emanating off his head from here. And the official looked like he was wiping his arm clean. Well, I don't know what that...
1: Fleming was declining the penalty.
0: Glass.
1: That's what I meant.
0: Yeah. So illegal shift against the Eagles. They will decline it. Incomplete pass. It'll be fourth down for the Eagles. Of course, they're in go-for-it mode from the Glass 30-yard line. And Eagles trying to find some offense here.
1: Well, yeah, this is kind of no man's land.
0: There's no use in punting here, yeah.
1: But
0: so in a must-pass situation, we'll see if we can make a connection here. 3 of 6 passing so far tonight for Ock for only 19 yards. There comes more noise to the PA system to make darn sure. Back to pass is Ock. He's under pressure. Still under pressure. Drop for a loss. Dadgummit.
1: They just sold out on that one.
0: Yeah, Kelly that time got around his blocker, and the Eagles will turn it over on downs. The PA announcer gladly lets us know what just happened.
1: They are
0: in a loud manner, and it'll be Glass football.
1: They're just sleepwalking, Chuck.
0: We are. We're not blocking. We're not blocking. I mean, they didn't send anybody that time. They only sent 4 defensive linemen, and we...
1: Well, there was a linebacker that came on a delayed blitz, I think, but...
0: Still, I mean, they had 2 different guys that had a bead on our quarterback there. Dropped him down for a loss, and... Hilltoppers ball, their own 34-yard line.
1: They almost beat to the ball. I mean, I had nothing.
0: Yeah, nobody opened, yeah. So Wolfolk will be the tailback, Holloway the quarterback. Glass ball, their own 34-yard line. PA is awful quiet all of a sudden. 2 wideouts to the left, 1 to the right. Bobbled snap by Holloway. He's going to keep it himself and chuck it downfield incomplete. He tried to do exactly get rid of that ball. He threw it at Harris's feet. It'll be 2nd down and 10.
1: Yeah, that time we got a little bit of penetration and of course, the bobble snap didn't hurt, so that gave us a little bit more time, maybe a half a second.
0: Coverage brought to you tonight by Baked Blessings. Great baked goods made to meet any dietary restriction, even no dietary restrictions.
1: That's
0: give Karen a call at 489-8993. That's Baked Blessings. Coming up at halftime, I'm going to get Brad up here to talk about the Hughes Center, just so you know.
1: And the mood down in the field.
0: Inside handoff to Wolfolk, and the Eagles are there. Turk and company bring him down for maybe a slight loss of the play. Mark Bennett also in on the stop. And the Eagles have forced a 3rd down and about 10 to go for the Hilltoppers.
1: That was one where mano a mano, we just took care of the business.
0: And so another.

0: another click or two. He could have eaten there, but he decided he was going to roll with his body. He's a left-hander. And the pass was off the mark and complete, and Eagles will once again look at a Matthews punt. He stands on his own 18-yard line. Low snap, and Matthews will now try to run it to the outside and try to kick it away. He's going to be knocked out of bounds, and the ball go out? Or was he out of bounds? There's a flag on the play. I don't know why.
1: Roughing the passer. Roughing the kicker? Roughing the kicker.
0: He was a runner. He was not a kicker at that point. He was a runner.
1: I guarantee you they call roughing the kicker.
0: He's not a kicker when he runs like that. He's a runner. And he is eligible to be tackled. This is going to be a huge, huge decision here. A bad snap. He bobbled it, eventually picked it up, but the Eagles ran him down on the left-hand side. Matthews, again, running for his life, trying to get a kick away. But at that point, he's a runner. He's not a kicker anymore when he's out of the tackle box.
1: Oh, okay. I'll take that.
0: So they're going to call intentional grounding, loss of down, first down, GW.
1: I'll take that.
0: Woo! I really thought, Clark, we were going to get the short end of something there when we did everything right and they did everything wrong.
1: Well, look this right here, I mean, this is our, we got four downs. We got
0: to score here.
1: Score and a touchdown.
0: Eagles have the ball just shy of the glass 14-yard line. I believe that's Brandon in the backfield next to Ock. First and 10 Eagles in a must-score situation. Brandon with the carry, looking for room, up ahead, 10-yard line, breaks a tackle to the 5, gets it into inside the 5-yard line, enough for a first down. He's going to get 11 yards, and the Eagles are knocking on the door.
1: That time, we were moving bodies out of the way, and he became a human pinball.
0: We're going to bring in some extra grade A beef this time. Turk's coming into the game, and so is Stanford Lipscomb. That means we're going to get a little Wild Eagle action here. Torian White will come in and be one of the sniffers here, along with number 21, Murphy. From the 3-yard line, 5.5 minutes left, first half. Eagles trying to get rid of the goose egg. Lipscomb takes the snap, right-hand side. He waltzes into the end zone for a touchdown. Good job by Murphy on the outside to get the contain block, and the Eagles have moved to within a point.
1: That was a huge play.
0: God, that was big. We needed to get something, didn't we?
1: Now, I know we're going to have to go for two. We saw that last week, but we're going for one. I sure would like to see us be able to kick the PAT.
0: Touchdown number 5 of the year for Stanford Lipscomb at the 5:16 mark of the second period. And we'll see if the Eagles go for the conventional extra point. We're lining up in the swinging gate here, so we'll see. Amari Word is the point man out of the gate. Caden Payne is in motion. Low snap to Word, and there's a flag on the play, and there's going to be a false start against GW, and we'll back it up to the 8 and presumably go for a conventional extra point here.
1: I hope so. But you know, last week, after we saw the snaps last week, I changed my mind.
0: Yeah, I know. It's, you know, you never miss a good long snapper until you don't have one. And Dallas Dietz for the last 2 years was just spotless.
1: Superb.
0: Absolutely spotless. Long snapper should be a guy whose name you never know. We're going to try to get a regular extra point, but from 25 yards. It'll be in the middle of the field. Caden Payne will be the place kicker. Word is the holder. Bad snap. Dead gubbit. Actually, Collins is going to try to keep it and get to the outside. He's tackled, and the Eagles will still trail. But the Eagles have shed the goose egg finally. 7-6, Hilltoppers lead. We'll bring you back for more Eagle football presented by Danville Toyota. Back in a minute.
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2: Well, the Eagles get their touchdown, but they cannot get the conversion, so they still trail Glass, albeit by a 7-6 margin right now. But I think from an emotional standpoint, it was nice to get that goose egg off the board, even if you still don't have the lead. Line drive kickoff picked up by Harris on a bounce at the 30-yard line. Stop and go move, and he's going to try to cut it to the outside. The Eagles do a great job of knocking him down. There's a flag on the play.
3: That's going to be a clipping or blocking the back.
2: Yeah, almost every time you get that full reversal of the field, there's going to be a flag thrown because of the blocking the back, because it's so very hard to stop doing that. A legal block against the Hilltoppers, and so they will be backed up a little further. Coverage tonight brought to you in part by Danville Sheriff Mike Mondel, our favorite meathead. He's also a sensational sheriff. His jails get not only accredited ratings, but perfect accreditation ratings. Also, when you add that, the public service that each member of the Danville Sheriff's Department has done under the tenure of Mike Mondel, they have been a positive force for good in the Danville area. Thanks a lot to Mike Mondel for sponsoring Eagle football.
3: He does a great job.
2: Number 9, Hunt, is back in the backfield now. Two wideouts to either side. Pass formation for the Hilltoppers. First and 10. They're on 25-yard line. Holloway keeps it himself on a sprint to the left. He gets pretty decent yards. Dives ahead. He's going to get about 8 or 9 on first down. That was a straight quarterback sprint to the wide side of the field. And we may have an injured Eagle on the play.
3: And we saw a lot of that last week.
2: Yeah.
3: They took that right out of Amherst's playbook.
2: Just have your quarterback get out there, turn the corner, and boy, injuries are really piling up for the Eagles tonight. This is the third significant injury we've had already here in the first half. There's still 5 minutes left. And attrition is hitting the Eagles hard early on tonight here at City Stadium.
3: Well, the good news is there's nobody in the tent, and all of the guys that have been injured are on the bench, active, ready to go back in the game. So yeah. I'm not seeing anybody out. I am seeing...
2: Kyan Reeves is still got his uniform on. And, of course, Lipscomb's been back in the ball game.
3: And I am seeing somebody practicing long snaps.
2: You think?
3: Right there, look.
2: That's Jahari Nicholson, who, again, looks like he might have turned an ankle on the play. He's walking off under his own power, favoring one ankle. Coverage tonight brought to you by State Farm Insurance agent Terry Blakely. That number to call is 434-836-8380. Yes, he's a State Farm agent, but he works with other major insurers, giving Terry Blakely a chance to make your coverage mix and matched according to exactly what you need. Check him out. Franklin Turnpike, right next to Bubba's. So they will say they got enough for a first down, so exactly 10 yards for Holloway. And it'll be first and 10 Toppers at their own 35-yard line. Doubles formation again. Holloway looks over the defense. Senior claps his hands. He's back to pass. A little short pressure, looking right. Long, high pass, incomplete. Good job. Good coverage out there, but number six, I think it was number five, actually, E.J. Linder on the, it was number six, Amari Word. Good job of getting his hands in there. He was mano a mano, and he had the angle, and it'll be second and 10.
3: I tell you what, when that ball popped out like it did, I thought we might be able to intercept that ball, but I'll take the pass breakup any day.
2: It'll be second out in 10 from the Toppers' own 35-yard line. Eagles trail 7-6. 4.5 minutes left in the first half here at City Stadium. A game delayed an hour, 15 minutes because of lightning. And we're probably going to have a whole lot of final scores and stuff, maybe even at halftime here. Hunt gets the handoff. Left tackle ahead, about 3-4 yards or so, and the Hilltoppers will not be behind the chains here on their third down attempt. They'll see he got to about the 37-yard line, so give Hunt about 3 yards, third down and 7.
3: Yeah, we didn't get a lot of penetration, but we're able to cut him down after just a 3-yard gain.
2: Big third down play here from their own 39-yard line. Hilltoppers will run trips right, one to the left. Hunt still in the backfield. Oh!
3: first.
2: Eagles jumped offsides. We were just, boy, that is about as obvious an offsides as you will ever get. Torian White was coming up the middle of that time, folks, and he just guessed wrong. And so a third down and seven becomes a third and two, and the playbook got a whole lot thicker.
3: Yeah, I mean, he was trying to anticipate that thing and just started coming, and I think probably they did a good job of changing their cadence.
2: So we don't need to do it again. That'll give him a first down, okay? Third down, a long yard, maybe a short two for the Hilltoppers. They're on 44-yard line. They'll put their bunch in motion this time. Holloway keeps it himself. Ahead, first down yardage. Didn't need much. He gets ahead to about the 48-yard line or so. Only needed a yard. He got about three or four, and it'll be the second first down of this drive for the Hilltoppers. And GW's defense, which outside the first drive has done very well tonight, is starting to get pushed around just a little bit here. We need to make a stand and, man, get that ball back before halftime and try to get the lead.
3: Yeah, we got 3:28 left in the half, so we need that ball back quickly so we can score quickly.
2: Toppers at their own 46-yard line. Wolfunk is in the backfield. They'll put wide receivers to either side, a sniffer to the right, and a tight end to the left. Straight drop back from Holloway. Flushed out of the pocket up the middle. He chucks it downfield. It was incomplete. Good job by Keyshawn Waller coming in at the last second. Looked like it was going to be a completed pass. The ball was in the hands of number 11, Logan Kelly. But Waller gave him a good pop right there at the point of impact. Ball squirts free, incomplete. Second down and 10.
3: He just ripped that ball out.
2: Yeah.
3: Pushed that ball out. I mean, you know, fantastic defensive play.
2: That was a good ball thrown by Holloway, too. That looked like it was going to be a very good pitch and catch there. But Waller using physicality to break it up. Hunt still the tailback out of this set as the Toppers will go back to their doubles formation. Second down and 10. Three-man front this time by the Eagles. Holloway back to pass. A little backside pressure looking downfield. It's going to be incomplete. Almost had an interception there. And number 8, Waller, had his hands on it, but I think his own man came across him that time and might have disrupted him. It's incomplete, but Waller knows he should have had a pick.
3: Yep. That would have been exactly what we needed. That would have been what the doctor ordered. But now we got to concentrate and make sure they don't get a first down.
2: Got to get this ball back here.
3: Get the ball back.
2: Just under 3 minutes in the first half. Eagles trail 7-6. Do some shifting in the secondary as Johnson comes in for Steven Linder. Callaway looks back to the sidelines. Still a three-man Eagle front. It was short, incomplete. Good job, Eagles. We're putting eight back into coverage that time, and we had a silver bonnet just about in every spot of the field he was throwing. Passes incomplete. It'll be fourth down, presumably punting time here, although this is a spot of the field where you might think about some chicanery.
3: Yeah, and that's why I believe we're going to be in punt safe. It seems like we're going to be in punt safe from now on. I mean,
2: if you were the coach, Clark, we would never get out of punt safe.
3: We would never get out of punt safe. We would never fake a punt.
2: No. We'd never have one faked against us, I guess. All right, Matthew standing on about his own 30. 2:51 in the first half.
3: Oh.
2: Eagles late with a man on the field. Matthew's a good high punt. Fair catch this puppy or get away from it. No, Ward's going to try to take it himself, and he will. He gets upfield for a few yards. That was dangerous. Stop doing that to my heart. Amari Ward with a short return. It'll get it out to the Eagle 35-yard line.
3: That's what gives old men heart attacks.
2: That was actually Linder. Let's get it right. E.J. Linder on the return. Showing some fearlessness. But he kept the possession, and the Eagles will have it thrown 35-yard line. 2:39 left in the first half. Eagles are down 7-6. Brandon will be the tailback to start this drive. We'll put Cheney to the left. Johnson to the right, along with number 14. And again, here comes the noise again as we have the football. Hawk with the snap. Brandon gets the carry, looks for room, not an awful lot. Good job by the Hilltoppers. That was a pure read option that time by Ock, and he was anticipating a crash down that did not come. Good job by the Hilltoppers to really hold him to no gain on the play. And they'll say you got about a yard. That's being a bit generous, but we'll take it. Second down and 9 for the Eagles. This offense has been mostly stuck in first gear tonight. We got a good turnover on a punt and used that field position to get our last touchdown, but now the Eagles start from their own 35. Second down and 9. Hock back to pass. Nobody freaking open. A flag comes in, so you may as well just take a knee right now. He's going to get popped hard, and again, assessment is going to be against the GW Eagles almost assuredly. Coverage tonight brought to you by Tyquan Graves for Danville School Board. He is the board chairman, has been the board chairman for the last 4 years, and during those 4 years, we have seen some wonderful, wonderful news coming out of Danville Public Schools. Tyquan Graves for Danville School Board. Also, we'll give a shout-out to my favorite pawn shop, C&D Pawn Shop on Piney Forest Road, right across from the Yellow Building, where there's no such thing as a short drop-in and leaving. No, once you get in there, you're going to see something that interests you. Then you're going to see something else that interests you, and you're going to be amazed at the price. You're going to keep looking, and you're going to find a few other things you didn't know you wanted, but there they are, and at bargain prices. That's the way they operate. C&D Family Pawn Shop on Piney Forest Road. 10-yard penalty, of course, against the Eagles. And, of course, more noise coming from the PA system. A minute and a half and counting in the first half. Second down and 19. Ock back to pass. He's going to chuck it downfield. Incomplete. In and out of the hands of Jaylion Johnson. That was going to be a tough completion. He was covered well by number 3 of the Hilltoppers, Darian Davis. Almost had a big completion there, but it's incomplete. And the Eagles are now facing at a third down. And you don't want to give Glass too much time with the football. And, man, we just can't get guys open consistently tonight against these guys. Caden Payne and Cheney will come into the ball game. Third down and 19 for GW, and we'll see if Coach Anderson just wants to get a few more yards before the punt. Doubles formation, straight drop back from Ock. Under pressure, he's going to chuck it downfield, and it's going to be tipped and incomplete. And we just can't get our passing game going. It's very, very frustrating. We try and
3: very,
2: try and try. And
3: very difficult.
2: We can't get it going. I mean, he's under pressure, and we haven't come close to completing anything. But the one catched up by number 80 earlier, that was the difference. And our offense has really got to find some answers. They have not looked good at all tonight.
3: Yeah, we just got to go in a mode now not to let them score. Keep them off the scoreboard till the end of this half.
2: And hey, then Caden Payne in to punt for GW. He's standing on about his own 14-yard line. Harris, returner for Glass. Low snap. Caden's going to do the rugby-style kick. Eventually, he will. Up there's a fair catch by Harris. No, he gets it. He's dropped down immediately. E.J. Linder made sure he didn't get away. Great job by E.J., and the Hilltoppers will take over, but from much worse field position than they were anticipating.
3: That was a fantastic punt under pressure, and what a great way to be there. I mean, to stop him from moving forward even a foot.
2: Hilltoppers will start from their 32-yard line. Coverage tonight brought to you in part by Trina McLaughlin for Danville School Board. During her first 9 months as a member of the school board, she made sure public schools had a seat at the table in local and regional workforce initiatives. Schools cannot prepare students for tomorrow's workforce if we're not connected to the employers. Trina McLaughlin for Danville School Board. First and 10 for the Hilltoppers. Two wideouts to the right, one to the left. Tailback gets the carry, gets out of the initial in the backfield, and boy, this was not a good job by our defense up front. We got blocked completely out of that play. Hunt picks up about 15 yards, and the Hilltoppers are in business.
3: Yeah, that's not what we needed. We needed a three-stop, and now they're going in their hurry-up mode, so our guys got to get back.
2: Clock starts 54 seconds and counting in the first half. Hilltoppers still have two timeouts. Trips left this time. Holloway a straight drop back. A little pressure this time as he'll throw it short, incomplete. A flag goes thrown on the play, incomplete pass, and we'll see what the flag is all about.
3: That should be intentional grounding.
2: Yeah, I didn't see a Hilltopper receiver anywhere near where he threw the football, but the flag came down, I thought, before that. That's going to be marked off against the Hilltoppers.
3: All right. Illegal procedure.
2: Yeah, 5 yard or so. Still be first down, 15 to go. Clock is stopped, 38 seconds to go in the first half. We'll see how greedy Glass gets. Again, they get the ball at the second half, so that might play into their...
3: That might temper what they decide to do. Although I think they might just be going for the juggler. I mean, they're an 0-2 team.
2: Yeah.
3: Playing a 2-0 team.
2: Doubles wide out.
3: Chief rival.
2: To either side. Holloway claps his hands. A straight drop back. A little pressure up the gut. He's going to throw it to the outside. Incomplete. Number 7, Naz Wilson on the coverage on the far side. And 33 seconds left. Still second down, though. They got two more plays to move it here.
3: Yeah, he overthrew it just a little bit taller than his receiver could bring it down. So
2: tell you what, since he can hear you and not me, tell Brad we're going to be talking Hughes Center at halftime.
3: Hey, Brad, we're going to be talking Hughes Center at halftime.
2: That's you.
3: That's you.
2: Thank you. So it'll be second and 15 for the Hilltoppers. Clock stop, 33 seconds to go in the first half. The Eagles only rushing 3. Still managed to get some pressure. Gahari Nicholson is there. Incomplete. Boy, that was a dangerous pass. It kind of hung out there tantalizingly. Incomplete. There's a flag on the play, and we'll see what that's all about.
3: Where it is, I bet they're going to call roughing. They're talking to Nick, so otherwise I would think it would be roughing the passer. Looks like they were talking to Nick to see what to do.
2: If it's a holding penalty behind the line of scrimmage, that sets up a second down and 30, and you're tempted to take that. We are. They'll mark it from the 32, so that'll knock them back to the 22-yard line. And pretty much, unless they hit a Hail Mary or something, the equivalent here, yeah.
3: Except it's not on the 22-yard line.
2: So the 29. Okay, so they mark it from the just line there. Still second down and a ways to go. Second and 25. 27 seconds left in the first half. Eagles trail by 1 point, 7-6. We'll rush 4 this time with the Eagles. Tailback gets the carry. Good job by the Eagles to knock him down. Nelson on the carry, and the running back left the football on the ground, but the official said he was down anyway. So neither team seems to be in a hurry to run another play, and I believe that's going to be where we end our first half here at City Stadium. A very, very, very lackluster first half for the GW Eagles. And in some ways, they are fortunate to only be trailing the Hilltoppers 7-6 the way this first half has gone. It ain't been pretty good time, folks. We'll take a two-minute break. The Lee Vogler Halftime Show coming up in a couple of minutes. We'll be chatting with our Brad Fussell about the Hughes Center. Eagles trail the Hilltoppers 7-6. GW Football presented by Danville Toyota. We're back in 2 minutes.
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2: Well, we just found out it's homecoming here at City Stadium tonight. We're not used to being homecoming upon us, Brad. Yeah,
10: this is disrespectful.
2: That's it. I mean, this is a slap in the face. No other way to look at it.
10: You got a bunch of more home games left. And this is early in the season, and you're going to have homecoming against us? That's disrespectful.
2: I mean, second weekend in September, for God's sake. Yeah, whatever. Yeah, the way things are going tonight, why not have homecoming? Eagles, just a rough first half of football. Quite frankly, I'm semi-relieved. We're only down 7-6. Before we get talking about the Hughes Center, your thoughts. We haven't had a chance to go to you very often. I get out of rhythm on the times like this when I get mad.
10: Yeah.
2: And I forget, there's a sideline guy you can bring it in. But just give us your impression from the sidelines tonight. It ain't been pretty. Perfect.
10: It has not. We've made a few mistakes that Glass has been able to capitalize on. Got a couple kids that got hurt, but way it looks, they should be okay coming out of the second half. But we have got to play a more cohesive game of football. Right now we're playing individual football.
2: Yeah.
10: And, you know, the coaches right now have to get our guys' heads into the game. Well, I was down there with a lot of finger pointing. Mm. We don't do that.
2: Right.
10: You know, so the coaches have got to get them back on one team, one accord, and I think we can come out and do some damage in the second half.
2: And it's just been a rough first half offensively in particular.
10: Yes.
2: I mean, the only points we got was from the punt situation where we took over on the 19. But unofficially tonight, I have got us with, and I'm doing some quick math on the fly here, I got us with 77 yards rushing, 19 yards passing. That's under 100 yards in the first half, and that ain't going to cut it.
10: No, not against EC Glass at home.
2: Yeah, and they've been playing a pretty sharp game. Now, defense has come around since that first drive, and boy, that first drive, we looked about as bad as you possibly can. Since then, we've been pretty good. Against the run, against the pass, Holloway's been off target a little bit.
10: Yes.
2: But defensively, pretty stout first half, all things being equal, I guess.
10: Yeah, our guys were playing their keys. I was proud of our DBs, a couple of long balls. They were up. They contested it. So kudos to our DBs out there, because that's one of the parts of the game that we usually struggle.
2: We're showing a lot of odd man front tonight, too.
10: Yes. So coming out in the second half, we're going to have to play a little bit more aggressive on both sides of the ball. You know, offensively, we're letting them get us out of our game.
2: Right.
10: Go back to basics, what we do best, and drive that ball down the field. You know, so that's going to help us on offense. Defense, we got to shoot some people in.
2: Yeah.
10: You know, except for when the ball hadn't been snapped and decides to jump through it, but that's a whole different story.
2: That's quite different. Well, it kind of going the way the game last year went, where, it was nip and tuck affair. They led 14-10 late in the game. We got the ball, epic drive, touchdown, we win. And hopefully, again, we're doing some two platooning this year because we've been blessed with some line depth. And hopefully, come fourth quarter tonight, that will play in our favor like it did last year. That was a huge, huge factor. We're talking about the Hughes Center here at the break, and I have a vested interest in any entity that addresses people on the autism spectrum, because I have a very large 20-year-old that is on the autism spectrum. Yes, he's 20 now, too. Hard to believe.
10: Yes. Good. Oh, he's 20?
2: He's 20.
10: Wow. You're old.
2: Boy. Great conclusion. There could be no other conclusion. But autism, again, it was something that we were introduced to out of necessity, and we learned a lot about it, and that's what you do at the Hughes Center. A very specific clientele, and because it's residential, it's very intensive. Mm-hmm. You got people from all over the country. Just give us an overview on what happens there.
10: The Hughes Center is a 96-bed RTC, or residential therapeutic center, for adolescents on the autism spectrum, or ID diagnosed, and have a behavioral diagnosis as well. We have four units, Overby, Pollard, Starling, Wheatley, and our patients are divided with age, sex, etc. And we have an amazing group of young men and women that are at our facility receiving treatment from some amazing therapists. Our nurses are top notch, but I can't go without talking about our direct care staff. Mm-hmm. These people are sent, you know, by God.
2: Yeah. You're right. You're not exaggerating. Yeah.
10: Because the saying is, if you've met one person with autism, you've met one person with autism.
2: They call it a spectrum for a reason.
10: Yes.
2: It encompasses a lot of stuff.
10: Yes, it does. From lower functioning all the way to higher functioning. Hindsight being 2020, when you start to look at, you know, people throughout history, and you're like,
2: We just didn't know what to call it then.
10: Exactly.
2: I mean, but there's a whole lot of, and I mean, we're talking genius level people who are almost certainly autistic. But Beethoven, I mean, they're, you know, based upon, you know, what we know about his life outside of the, he was almost certainly autistic. Again, not all of them going to be Beethoven though, but but all of them have a potential to add. Even those that are, you know, have very severe, you know, limited communication, or even in some cases no communication. They all have the potential for something, and that's kind of what the Hughes Center is all about, finding that and developing that.
10: We actually had a young man that was attending our day school who wrote and published two books.
2: My God.
10: Yes.
2: Okay.
10: So when I'm saying our kids are doing some amazing things, you know, and what we try to do is, first and foremost, help our patients understand to the best of their ability what they're going through.
2: Right.
10: Also, their stakeholders. Some are their parents, some are DCS workers, but for them to kind of understand what we do. And we pride ourselves in being the place that people think of if they have a young man or woman that needs specialized treatment. Of course, we have patients from Virginia, North Carolina, West Virginia. We've had some from DC and Maryland. We've had some from New Hampshire, Jersey, Ohio, Tennessee, Kentucky, Florida, Hawaii.
2: Oh, wow. Okay.
10: And Colorado.
2: Okay.
10: And
2: word got out, huh?
10: Yeah, we put ourselves out there and say, you know, we have a specialized program. Our program is geared for patients that are on the spectrum or have an intellectual disability. And our program schedule is geared in short bursts, you know, of what they do. And we have, like today, which I was happy.
2: Yeah.
10: One of our units comes down the hallway where my office is, and they all had on purple shirts.
2: Sweet. Omega Psi.
10: I was like,
2: that's the way you do it.
10: But that's some of the things they do. They we give them shirts. They take some of those little squirt paint, and they design their own T-shirts, and then they get to wear it out.
2: Oh, yeah.
10: And, on days that's kind of hot, last weekend, we got a bunch of water balloons. And
2: I like where this is going.
10: Yes. The way our backyard is set is about the size of a football field, but it's cutting into three sections.
2: Okay.
10: And so you see them balloons going over the fence in all directions.
2: You ain't live till you see that, huh?
10: The kids are having a ball. The staff is having a ball. It is just some of the most amazing things that, you know, you could ever witness. And for that brief moment, they're not a patient with autism.
2: They're just another kid. Yeah.
10: They're just a 10, 11, 12-year-old girl or boy doing what 12, 13-year-old boys and girls do. is have fun and be, you know, carefree. You know, because our therapy, you know, is intensive because, you know, we have to address things that they really don't want to address.
2: Exactly. These are acute cases, yeah.
10: Exactly. So our therapists have to push them, you know, as part of their treatment. And so you get that, but sometimes you just got to let a kid be a kid.
2: Yeah.
10: And I think that's where, you know, we set ourselves apart from any other facility, is that not only is our therapy and our treatment intensive, how we also have a program that's geared for kids to be kids.
2: And you guys got to, and I imagine you've got to be very, very flexible, because again, we mentioned there's no two kids with autism alike. There's no one-size-fits-all treatment.
10: No.
2: It has to be highly individualized. That takes time. That takes patience from both sides.
10: Yes.
2: But when it clicks, I'm guessing it's pretty magical.
10: It is. It is. Our treatment plans for each of our patients is individual and specific towards that particular patient.
2: Mm-hmm.
10: There could be some similarities.
2: See some traits, but
10: you know, but each one is very, very unique, and things change quickly into where we have to have an emergency, what we call an emergency treatment team meeting, which is a meeting that wasn't scheduled, not like a 911 emergency. It just wasn't scheduled, you know, to address things that have come up because things change.
2: Right.
10: When they have family phone calls, sometimes, you know, that doesn't turn out well.
2: Mm-hmm.
10: And, you know, the parent or guardian tells the patient something they don't want to hear, or delivering some news that, you know, can be triggering.
2: And in any time, this is another one of the traits you see. Anytime new information is presented to someone with autism, it is not easily absorbed sometimes.
10: Correct. And again, a lot of our patients have a specialized routine that they do every day at approximately the same time.
2: Right.
10: And if that is disrupted, their whole universe is disrupted.
2: Right.
10: So, I mean, so trying to stay on the same schedule, you know, for a certain group of our patients. And then you have some that, you know, aren't used to that kind of a rigid schedule. So you got to be a little flexible with them.
2: Right.
10: Today, because we have a residential school as part of our program, some of our patients transition earlier. Some of our patients transition later.
2: Everyone's different.
10: You know, it just depends on, you know, what works best for our patients that also is part of our therapeutic schedule.
2: Well, one of the things, I guess, in terms of misconceptions that you have to come over, we're used, and again, the Hughes home for years, mental retardation, the arc of Southside was there. This is different. Autism is very different from that. It's easy to conflate the two when you don't know the difference, but it is very different.
10: Yeah, and a lot of people refer to us as the Hughes home instead of the Hughes center, but which I get it, because it was the Hughes home for decades. You know, but what we do is completely different from them. You know, they were a boarding school at one time. They were an orphanage at one time. You know, so we have an actual specific program that is designed for patients that are on the autism spectrum or have an intellectual disability.
2: Right.
10: You know, so that is our entire program. And when we get new staff in, we have a very intensive 2-week orientation.
2: Okay.
10: That encompasses some book work, of course, learning some of the things that, you know, you have to read and learn.
2: You just don't go straight off a bus and start working there.
10: Correct.
2: Yeah.
10: But we also, within those 2 weeks, they get a chance to go out there on the floor. Mm-hmm. They get to see and interact with our patients, see how staff are, you know, interacting with the patients, you know, the do's and the don'ts. Then they come back into the classroom. Okay, what did you see? What did you like? What did you dislike? What things can you improve on? And then, you know, they go back out again in a couple. It's a very intensive orientation that our staff members go through and it's all for our patients. You know, the better our staff are trained and prepared, the better treatment we can give our patients.
2: Doing Lord's work. I mean, that's what I like to call it. I mean, because there is a, and again, the growing need for that as we are better now at diagnosing this earlier, which is always preferable. But you guys have been doing it for some time now, and again, it's not. It's the kind of treatment you usually see in a major city like a D.C. But we got it right here in Danville, and appreciate you telling us about it, man.
10: Yeah, I do appreciate, you know, being able to, you know, tell everybody what we do. Got my black Houstoner shirt on, representing.
2: And,
10: you
2: know? And he's still repping Omega Psi with the hat.
10: I went with gold instead of purple today.
2: Yeah. It's all good.
10: But, you know, we're always hiring for various positions. So if you want to be a part of a team that's doing some amazing work with some amazing young men and women, UHSINC.com, you know, go down to careers and apply, because we can always use another person that cares and is willing to put in the work to help our patients.
2: Halftime at City Stadium. The Eagles trail 7-6. We'll bring you back for halftime stats and more in 2 minutes.
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2: A 7-6 first half score. The Hilltoppers with the extra point now have the 1 point edge in the game, and not a lot of offense for either team here. GW's offense really, really struggling to get out of first gear. 96 total yards in the first half for the Eagles, but only 66 for the Hilltoppers, and half of that came on their first drive of the game, and right now that is the difference in the game. On their first set of downs, the Eagles got the ball to the 20-yard line, had a fourth down and goal from the 29. They bobbled the snap and were not able to get the first down, so the Hilltoppers took over just inside the 30, scored a touchdown, and the 7-0 lead held most, well, it held throughout the first half. The Eagles scored with about 5 minutes left to go in the first half. Stanford Lipscomb from 3 yards out, and that was that. The Eagles got penalized on the extra point, then had to back it up 5 yards. Then on the place kick try, a low snap, the scramble drill was no good. The Eagles could not convert, and so that is the difference right now, 7-6. They're just now wrapping up halftime festivities here from Lynchburg, and we are going to go ahead and see what happens here in terms of the Glass team making it out on the field. They have not come out for halftime yet, so what we're going to do here in just a minute is take another two-minute break. Matter of fact, we're going to do that right now. We'll take a two-minute break here and bring you back with some halftime, more halftime stats, some scores, and more. Eagles trail 7-6, GW football presented by Danville Toyota, back in 2 minutes.
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2: To get any kind of flow going, the Hilltoppers did a good job of disrupting the running game early. What yards the Eagles were able to get seemed to be entirely on the breakaway efforts, second chance efforts of their running backs. Stanford Lipscomb, 8 carries, 34 yards and a touchdown. Alex Brandon back from injury, 5 carries, 24 yards for GW. Ock, 3 carries for 7 yards. Passing, Ock, 3 of 8 for 19 yards. And one pass by Amari Word that was intercepted, the only turnover of the first half for GW. Had a couple of players leave the game early, but they have come back. Kyan Reeves and number one Stanford Lipscomb back. And Parka, again, it's almost a situation here where you just want to almost flush the memory of the first half because things just went so poorly, particularly on offense. But, you know, turn over a new leaf here in the second.
3: It's like we were stuck in molasses. Everything was in slow motion. We were sleepwalking. So, yes, let's go ahead and just clear that first half out of our brains and move forward with a new half.
2: Number six, Tradeon Mosley is deep to receive for the Hilltoppers, flanked by number five, Woodruff, and number zero, Damari Harris. Harris had a kickoff return for a touchdown against Salem in week one. And Esteban Rodriguez will handle the place kick duties for the Eagles as we start the second half. Good boot into this one. It's going to sail towards the end zone, and it's going to be a touchback. Rodriguez with the boot there.
3: Ooh, I don't think it was a touchback.
2: Yeah, it was, yeah.
3: I don't think it was in the end zone. I think it went to the one-yard line, and he fell down.
2: I wish that were true, Clark. Thank you for giving our audience a false hope, though. It was a touchback, folks, okay? Jeez.
3: It was not.
2: First and 10.
3: Lynchburg officials.
2: Their own 20-yard line. And yeah, we've had our row with the officials again. And a couple of calls in the first had us scratching our heads. But yeah, hats off to this Hilltopper defense. They have done their homework on GW, and they have been very effective against the run and the pass tonight. And really, the GW defense has been stout outside of the first drive of the game. They took over to Glass on the Eagle 30, and even with the good field position, they scored way too easily for my tastes. But since then, the Eagles' defense has come up with several big plays. We'll start with Woodruff in the backfield now. Holloway, the quarterback. Again, he's been starting for the better part of 3 years here in Lynchburg. Wideouts to either side. Sniffer to the left. Woodruff gets the handoff. He's got a little off tackle again, and we did not cover. And he'll get it out to the 30-yard line and beyond. 32 yards, 12 yards in a first down, and exactly what we did not want to see.
3: I think we're getting blocked down into the line. the scrimmage rather than being able to be out there covering. We can't have that.
2: Yeah, we just didn't have any weak side support that time, and I think our linebacker might have taken the wrong cover route that time on the what essentially would have been a run blitz. Glass will put two to the right this time. Again, everything you do out is out of a shotgun. Another tailback handoff. He will get tripped up beyond the line of scrimmage, ahead for a couple of yards to about the 33 or so. He might have only gotten 1 yard play. We'll wait for the spot. They'll say 2 yards. Gets ahead from the 30 to the 32.
1: The result of the play will be second and 8 for the Hilltoppers.
2: He carries 38 yards tonight for Wolfolk. We actually saw number 9, Kenori Hunt, as the featured back last week in the film against PH, but Woodruff has had most of the carries tonight. Second down and 8. One wide out to either side, a sniffer to the right, tight end to the left. Another handoff in the backfield, and the Eagles are able to trip him up at the line of scrimmage, ahead for a yard or two maybe, but we're looking at a third down, about 6 here, and a big play early on for this GW defense. If you want to get the ball back and try to take the lead here, the Eagles have not led tonight.
3: That's one of the few times we actually got appropriate penetration
2: right up, yeah. We had a line disruptor right there. To the 33-yard line, it'll be third down and 7 for the Hilltoppers. That's their own 33. Empty backfield. No, number 3, Davis, is in the backfield for the first time. See if there's going to be any chicanery from that. Three-man defensive front by the Eagles. Davis is going to get the carry. He ain't going to get a thing. Boy, I think they audibled into that, and he might have gotten a yard if that. And it's going to be fourth down and punting time for the Hilltoppers. Interesting call there.
3: Yeah, you would think they're thinking of the pass, but and he had to stutter step a couple times to get to the line of scrimmage, and that gave our defensive line and linebackers time to close and take him down for no gain.
2: Yeah, we didn't get knocked back a step that time. That's why you didn't have any room to cut. And once again, Matthews on for a punt. The Eagles, again, are using two deep returners this year. Matthews standing inside his own 20, gets a good snap. High punt. It's going to take one bounce, and Linder is wisely going to get away from this one. Bit of a neutral roll as it rolls just beyond the 40-yard line to about the 39. And Eagles defense has done their job. 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One cleanup or perpetual cleanup by appointment every day, whatever. Give him a call, 441-0937. Also, hats off to Shelter Construction Services. James Sylvie with the halftime interview last week. If you want to know more, give them a call at 434-300-ROOF, R-O-O-F. All right, we're going to start with the Wild, the Polecat formation this time. Stanford Lipscomb by his lonesome in the backfield with a couple of sniffer backs in front of him. Two wideouts to either side, though. Stanford keeps the football, gets ahead, breaks one tackle at the line, ahead for about 5 yards or so. That's some hard running from the big fella, the fat man they call him, and ironic because his body fat is probably about 2%. He'll get about 5, maybe 6 on first down.
3: That must be a nickname from the neighborhood.
2: I guess it. See, that's the thing. I mean, I told him one time when I saw him, I said, look, dude, I'm the fat man, okay?
3: That's right.
2: I mean, this is fat, all right? We'll go to a dot this time. Johnson and number 14, who is a JV player, to the left. But it's still Stanford Lipscomb in the Polecat formation. Tyree Murphy is the sniffer. He's just to the right of center. Another keeper by Lipscomb as he gets upfield, and I believe he's got enough this time for a first down.
3: He does.
2: Wait for the spot, and they will say, yes, sir. Power football to open up the second half for the Eagles. Two straight keepers out of the Polecat formation, and that'll be enough to move the chains. New line of scrimmage, the Eagle 48-yard line.
3: We talked on the way up that we might be emphasizing the run and maybe throwing some wrinkles into the run, so we'll see if that any of that is to come.
2: Been a couple of wrinkles tonight with Amari Word in as a quarterback with a double backfield out of the option. We're going to keep it in the Polecat, though. Stanford Lipscomb trips right this time out of the Polecat set. It's going to put a man in motion and will throw a pass. Number 14, the JV guy, gets ahead to the 45-yard line. Extra yards. We got to find out. Tell Brad we got to find out who number 14 is.
3: Hey, Brad, we need to find out who number 14 is.
2: Put those investigative skills to work down there. That's going to be actually a completed pass. And ahead for 9 yards. Yeah, 9 yards on a first down.
3: So he's going to get 9 yards on that little thing. That's almost unfair to
2: give him a pass attempt. Passing, yeah, right? Yeah. But it counts, buddy. We're going to stay in the Polecat. Trips to the right. We'll put the mystery man in motion again. Fake it to him, and Lipscomb's going to keep it. Right-hand side, turns the corner, gets ahead. Solid yardage out past the 35-yard line, maybe down to the 33. So give him about 8, maybe 9 yards on first down, and the Eagles got a little mojo working here out of the Polecat.
3: Well, what they did that time is they just, with the previous play, set up the whole defense biting on that fake.
2: Yeah.
3: And that gave us the opportunity to get out to the other side. So
2: Lipscomb once again, as they'll shift the trips to the left this time. Again, it's just a tailback taking direct snaps, kind of like the old Tebow offense at Florida. Murphy again, the sniffer out of this set. Lipscomb straight, drop back. He's got room, left-hand side. Gets one block, gets two. Up the gut to the 10-yard line. Stanford Lipscomb, the fat man, has given the Eagles the lead from 34 yards out.
3: That's the way football is played.
2: Kyan Reeves injured again on the play. He was out with an injury earlier tonight, so... Again, hopefully nothing too bad, but he was favoring his ankle earlier, and we'll see. Hopefully the big guy is okay, but right now the Eagles have taken a 12-7 lead, and I would assume they're going to go for two here.
3: Well, going for one hasn't worked too well.
2: No, it hasn't, has it? Of course, he is. You make the get the two here, you got that multiple of 7-point lead.
3: Right.
2: Second touchdown of the night for Lipscomb and his sixth touchdown of the year.
3: I don't like the way he ripped his helmet off.
2: Yeah. Yeah, this time Reeves' injury looks like it's a bit more substantial than it was in the first half, and hopefully it's nothing too bad because that is a key part of our offensive line. But he's going to get help to his feet now.
3: We still need to get some of the Buffet Busters out here and to help him off the field.
2: Yeah, one guy, I think it's his dad.
4: Hey, Chuck.
2: Yeah. Go ahead, Brad.
3: Go ahead, Brad.
4: Tamani Turner, number 14.
2: Tamani Turner. I wanted to make sure I got that name right. Again, we had the prior number 14 left the club earlier this week. Nick told me about it, and I said, okay, we'll update the roster once we get another 14. Well, they added Tamari Turner to the roster without telling me. So that was Tamari Turner, who's had two receptions tonight for 14 yards, actually.
3: How dare they not consult CVIT Media Solutions?
2: It's communism.
3: Well,
2: that and me overlooking it, probably.
3: We're going to
2: go drop for one here. Okay, so Callens is the holder. Caden Payne, the place kicker. This time, oh, we're going to run Amari Ward. He's going to throw.
3: Oh, my goodness.
2: We tried a little mini Philly special that time, and they busted it up just enough to where it was incomplete.
3: Was it incomplete?
2: Yeah, it was incomplete. Eagles, though, do lead 12-7. GW Football presented by Danville Toyota. We are back in a minute.
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2: End of your offensive line right there, and boy, we're taking a physical pounding tonight with injuries. But the Eagles do have the lead finally, 6:31 in the third quarter, 12-7 GW leads. This will be picked up at the 5-yard line. Middle return for the Hilltoppers as number 6 tries to get outside. Dominic Neal Hairston ain't having none of that. A flag, two flags come in well after the play, so we'll have to sort through all this madness. But that was a darn good open field tackle by number 11, DNH.
3: Yeah, he just came down and basically trailed him from behind.
2: He ran him down, yeah.
3: So let's hold everything,
2: and
3: folks.
2: And the two flags came in well after the play and from way upfield. So some kind of pushing and shoving, you would think. And we'll just have to wait and see because, again, we got a personal foul against the Hilltoppers.
3: Shock.
2: And that's it. Okay.
3: Shock.
2: Man. Clark, they're almost calling it a 50-50 game tonight. What's, I don't know how to handle that.
3: Well, they ain't close. 35-65.
2: So the penalty will be assessed against the Hilltoppers, and they will start inside their own 10-yard

0: have one score update.
1: What's that?
0: Virginia leads Norfolk State 59-3.
1: They've added a touchdown every time you look at that, don't they?
0: I like that.
1: I mean, yeah, we Tech had their fun last week against VMI, and UVA gets their fun tonight against the Fighting Michael Vicks, as you call them.
0: Actually, we had great fun in week zero against Louisville, against NC State, too.
1: Much more fun. Second down and 9. Davis in the backfield now. Callaway is back to pass. Holloway is
0: get
1: out of the end zone. He's going to roll to his outside. The Eagles are there. Flag at the end of the play. Dominic Neal Hairston barely put a hand on his shoulder. He fell down out of bounds. They're going to get a cheapy first down. I mean, that was an Oscar-worthy performance by Holloway there. Dom put a hand on his shoulder out of bounds, and he fell down like he was shot.
0: That is a terrible call.
1: And, I mean, yeah, you don't touch him out of bounds, but he just barely touched his shoulder, and the quarterback sold it. And so instead of a third down and 10 from their own 10, they got a first down at the 27. And, yes, if I sound disgusted, there is a reason. Yes, I know you're not supposed to touch him, period, but that was not a shove. Glass will send two tight ends in motion. The tailback carry as they do. He'll turn the corner this time. Number 5, Linder, comes up to help make the stop out past the 30-yard line, but a solid pickup of about 5 yards. Goodness gracious, we had them third and long, and boy, howdy, I am so...
0: That was egregious. That was egregious.
1: Barely touched his shoulder. I'm sorry, guys. Calling it like I see it. That was crap. That was pure, unadulterated crap call.
2: It'll be a gain of 5. It'll be second and 5.
1: High defense. Come get them. GW back to a 4-man front this time. It'll be second down 5 for the Toppers. Their own 32-yard line. They'll split two wideouts to the left. Another tailback carry, and Dom and company are there. Loss on the play. Torian White with the initial stop that time. And it is now third down and 5.
0: Let's see, what did he lose? About 2? That was great, great penetration. And they finally got over here on the outside to shut him down.
1: Yeah, Torian White was the drew first blood on that one. They'll move it back to the 31-yard line. It's third down and 6 now for the Toppers. Needless to say, a big third down play. All third down plays are big in a one-score ball game. Eagles lead 12-7. So they are going to put, I believe it's Davis in the backfield now. They'll put two wideouts to the left. A little sniffer back right in front of them. Holloway is rolling to his left. Boy, he made one guy miss. He's not going to make the rest of the team miss. He's going to be tackled for a loss. Bennett with the tackle on the far side, and the Eagle defense has forced another fourth down and punting time for the Hilltoppers.
0: That was excellent pursuit without over-pursuing.
1: Right. You read my mind that time. We didn't sell out and give him an avenue to run by overrunning the play. Number 23 on the stop, Jalen Tucker, with a great job on the defensive stop, and the Eagles play their cards right here. They'll have the ball in halfway decent field position. Matthews on for his 6th punt of the night. Standing on about his own 11-yard line. Been one bad snap on the punt tonight. Not that time. He gets a good snap. High and short. Get away from this one.
0: Get away. Oh,
1: Linder's going to catch it, and he's going to try a return. He's going to roll against his body to the right-hand side, 45-yard line, ahead to midfield, just inside Hilltopper territory. E.J. Linder is not shy.
0: That was...
1: I mean, he got good hang time on that punt, and Linder went right up under it, got right in his face, and he just sprinted to his right.
0: That's like a stunt man.
1: Yeah.
0: I mean... A daredevil.
1: Why did they do this to me, Clark? It just makes me nervous all the time.
0: You're not going to have to start packing some nitroglycerin, man.
1: 12-7, the Eagles lead, and they have the football. Last time we went with the Polecat formation. This time we're bringing Ock back out. Line of scrimmage, the Topper 49-yard line. And you can tell the Eagles have the ball because that's when the PA system starts making noise. We'll run a sniffer this time. That's Murphy.

0: Move Murphy and Bennett now. Left of the offense. Boy, this time a Hilltopper sell out. Lipscomb somehow gets away, and he's going to get ahead for a couple of yards when he should have lost about three.
1: Yeah, they really did.
0: Yeah, but they sold out big time, yeah.
1: I think nine or ten men went to Lipscomb.
0: We need to be aware of that, because if that were a read option, then Ock keeps that ball in. There's nobody on the weak side of the short side of the field. I mean, nobody was over there. They were keyed on Lipscomb, and for obvious reasons. You'll get 1 yard maybe on the play. Actually, they'll say you got zero, so.
1: Lucky to get zero.
0: Yeah. Yeah, he was 3 yards behind the line of scrimmage at one point there where he was being corralled. Same formation. Pass this time. Johnson has it. First down yardage and more. One block out past the 30-yard line. DeLeon Johnson giving the Eagles a receiving threat. That's a completion. That's a first down, and the Eagles are in business.
1: Man, he just went right to his spot and was waiting there, and nobody from Glass expected a pass.
0: 20-yard pickup. Oh, gosh.
2: When you're a DB and you play that outside technique, that slant is there all night.
0: All right, see if we got sound now.
1: What Brad said was...
0: Any sound yet? Okay.
1: Well, Brad, we're having some sound problems. You might want to have to repeat that in a
0: minute. Hang on just a second.
1: Go.
0: I got to call the play. Incomplete. All right, bud. I'm just going to give you straight audio out of here. All right. Tell me if you got sound now. Looks like there's sound coming through there. All right. Check one. Yep, we got sound again. Alrighty, Rudy. That was interesting. Incomplete pass by Ock, in case you saw it on film but didn't hear the audio behind it. Second out and 10 for the Eagles from the Hilltopper 29-yard line. We'll run a bunch formation and shift them from the right to the left. Snap to Ock, handoff to Lipscomb. That's actually Brandon. Gets ahead a couple of yards. Flag comes in way, way late in the play, and we'll see what that's all about. If the play stands, it's only going to be about a 2-yard pickup for Alex Brandon.
1: It'll be against GW because it's got two guys that got tangled up with each other.
0: Yeah. Alex Brandon on the carry for the Eagles. We'll wait for the official indication here, obviously.
3: There is a flag on the play.
0: Personal foul, face mask against the Hilltoppers. Clark, they are doing, officials are being dangerously fair tonight.
1: And maybe that's why our guy got upset, because he's being drugged down the field by his face mask.
0: That is never a fun thing. Coverage tonight brought to you by Davenport Energy. Yes, we promise winter is coming. And when it does.
2: I'm seeing what I'm seeing.
0: What you got, Brad? Mention it, Clark. You'll have to.
1: Hey, Brad, what did you say?
2: I said, y'all see what I'm saying? We got a call.
0: I know. Yeah, next time we got to remember, we got to move the phone closer to me, because I cue Brad up most of the time here. But
2: earlier on that slant pass, they're playing outside technique. The slant is there all night.
0: Good point there. We haven't thrown a middle pass tonight. So the Eagles from the 14, Brandon gets the carry, looks for room, left-hand side, breaks one tackle, does a very good job to get ahead for a positive yard that time. Glass sent it outside. Actually, there's safety on the play up brim on the sort of a delayed blitz. And he got his, he forced Brandon back to the inside. So Alex will get only about 2 yards on the play. It'll be second down and 8 from the 12-yard line. 7 carries, 28 yards tonight for Alex Brandon. It is first action of the year, having missed the first couple of games due to injury. Ock back to pass, rolls left. Now he's going to get tackled for a loss. Jiminy Christmas.
1: He's a senior. He knows to throw that away.
0: You got to throw that away, yeah.
1: Hey, Nick, would you put that over there next to Chuck?
0: Yeah. So now Brad can hear me on the phone, and I'll be able to give him some cues here. That was a major loss on the play, and that's going to be the end of the third quarter. Fourth quarter comes with a whole lot of yardage on a third down for the Eagles. Eagles do lead 12-7. 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We are back in 1 minute.
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0: Headed to the fourth quarter. Eagles lead 12-7. They have a third down and 16 from the glass 20. Penalty and a sack on the last couple of plays have put them behind the A-ball.
1: He's got to throw that away. He's a senior. He knows.
0: Yeah, that was a bad decision by Aka to keep the ball there. And he'll be the first to tell you.
1: I'm going to miss my Little Caesars cheese bread again tonight.
0: Yes, you are, Clark. I promise.
1: What in the world? Am I going to go 0 for 10 on the cheese bread?
0: You're three-tenths of the way there, partner. All right, third down and 16 for the Eagles. Ock rolled into his right this time. He's looking for the end zone. He's looking for Johnson, who's going to run out of room incomplete. Made a great catch, but he just ran out of room. And we got a flag back at the line of scrimmage, so let's see what that's all about. An eligible receiver downfield on GW, so I'm glad he didn't catch the ball. I'm guessing that will be declined, and they'll take down the fourth and 16 chance here. Yeah, somebody yelling for a booth review. No, even from up here, well, I can tell.
1: He did not get even the tippy toe.
0: Yeah.
1: Down. So.
0: Yeah, you could see from up here that the pass, he was just going to run out of real estate there. Incomplete pass, penalty, of course, declined by the Toppers, and it's fourth and 16 from the 20. And you know, if you're Eagles, your play options are limited here. You just chuck it into the end zone and hope you get a friendly bounce here. So, and boy, this would be a hard points to leave on the board here.
1: That would be very difficult.
0: Eagles will put two wideouts to either side. Ock in the backfield. Straight drop back. Just going to throw it up for grabs. Corner of the end zone. It's caught and it's incomplete. Out of bounds. Chaney made the catch, but his feet were not in bounds. And the Eagles are going to turn the ball over on downs for the second time tonight.
1: Looked like a lot of bumping all the way down the field.
0: Yeah. Chaney with that height, though, again, 6'6", it's a good call. It's a chance. He made a good catch, but, again, one of those things, this is the first year of football for him in quite a while, and those soft skills, getting those feet inbounds, not easy to do. It looks real easy when they do it on Sundays. In reality, it is not.
1: And it hurts not being able to kick the field goal there, at least attempt the field goal there.
0: Yeah, the field goal is just not an option the way our snaps are going.
1: That's what I'm saying. It's a shame.
0: So, Holloway sets them down, first and 10. Glass ball, their own 20-yard line. 12-7 Eagle lead. Straight run to the right for Holloway. That's the second time he's run to the short side of the field. He'll get a couple of yards up. We'll see where the official mark is because he was tackled clear on the far side of the field.
1: When he takes off on that keeper, he's running right for the first down marker.
0: Yeah. Yeah, there is no hesitation from him whatsoever. They'll give him 3 yards. It'll be second down and 7 for the Toppers. Their own 23-yard line. Lots of football left. 11-19 in the ball game. Eagles hanging on right now to a 12-7 lead. Two wideouts to the left, one to the right. One man in motion. Tailback carry. Boy, he gets a good job, and he's going to get a first down. The best interior run that Glass has had in over a quarter, as I believe that was Hunt on the carry, and he'll get about 10 yards and a Glass first down.
1: Yeah, that was just a quick hitter.
0: Yeah.
1: And he was able to stay on his feet.
0: Yeah,
1: he,
0: good balance, yeah.
1: Very good job.
0: We'll bring Swap Turk back into the game now. And it'll be first down for the Toppers, their own 32-yard line. 5-point Eagle lead in what has been a defensive slugfest most of the night. Trips left this time. Woodruff back in the backfield as tailback. Holloway claps his hands. He's going to keep it himself to the right-hand side. Gets tripped up a couple of yards into the play. He'll get ahead maybe to the 34-yard line. A little ankle tackle there by Torian White on the far side. Made sure he did not get to turn the corner that time. I think he had a pretty good beat on it, but Torian tripped him up for a short gain on the play. It was a flag, and it's holding against the Hilltoppers, so
1: take it.
0: We're going to take that flag, I promise. Coverage tonight brought to you by the Chatham Star Tribune. Go to that website, chathamstartribune.com, anytime for freshly updated content, breaking news, all the good stuff, and, of course, there's that Wednesday print edition, the news leader in Danville and Pennsylvania County, the Star Tribune. First down and 20 after the penalty assessment. Ball moved back to the Topper 22-yard line. They'll put two wideouts to the left and two to the right, doubles formation. Woodruff is the tailback out of this set. Long count this time by Holloway. Straight drop back. No pressure whatsoever. Now it begins to develop. Jahari Nicholson will flush him out one way. He'll throw it short and complete. Good job by the Eagles secondary. And it'll be second down and 20.
1: Somebody over there got their hands up, too, at the very last second and kept him from being able to throw the ball exactly where he wanted to. And I couldn't see who it was even on the replay.
0: Jahari Nicholson had the initial pressure. And I believe that was Torian White was closing down there. So incomplete pass, second down and 20 for the Toppers. Under 10 minutes to go in the ball game. GW 12, glass 7.
1: That's such a fundamental skill and an effective play when you can't get to the quarterback.
0: Well, second down and long. Callaway's going to set up the screen. It's complete to Woodruff as he gets to the outside, and we did not do a good job diagnosing that. He's going to get a solid gain out past the 34, 35-yard line, and that's going to set up a third down and very doable for the Hilltoppers as we did not sniff out the screen pass.
1: Yeah, we just let, it was a jailbreak, and everybody thought, look at this.
0: Free quarterback, yeah. No. Third down and 6 for the Toppers. Big, big play from their own 36-yard line. Trips left this time for Glass. Holloway looks over the defense. Tries to get a free 5 on the hard count. Eagles do not bite. 10 seconds left on the play clock here. Holloway, a straight drop back. Pressure on the lean side, incomplete. Paul was tipped at the line of scrimmage, the official says. Ball floats out of bounds, incomplete. Fourth down. We'll see if the Hilltoppers punt. They are at their own 36-yard line. It would be a bold move to fake one from here, but not beyond the realm of possibility. Matthews is standing on about his own 18-yard line. Again, fourth down and 6 for the Toppers, and I am in the Clark Whitfield school now. I am going punt safe, and I believe that's, we got, four guys in the linebacking core there. We're not gonna go after this one. We will be more than glad to let them punt this one away.
1: Timeout for
0: stoppage
1: something.
0: Of play, and timeout. The Hilltoppers called it. I think they were running out of time with the play clock. We'll get a couple of the sponsors in here because the sponsors are the reason we are able to have fun on Friday nights doing football games on CBIT Media Solutions. Again, our title sponsor, Danville Toyota, cannot say enough about the help that they've provided over the past 3 years and making these broadcasts possible. We also want to thank the folks at C&D Pawn Shop on Piney Forest Road. Candace and Dustin's Family Pawn Shop is mecca, really. I mean, there's no such thing as a short stop in there. You will find stuff. I guarantee you, you will find stuff you want and need and didn't know you wanted to need.
1: Your daughter just walks in and waltzes right out.
0: Yeah. 45 minutes after browsing their DVDs.
1: Or maybe 3 hours later.
0: That's the thing. I mean, their DVDs are $5, $6. Yeah. Oh, yeah, that was a good one. Oh, that was a good one. And then she's got an armful and says, Daddy, pay for these. What?
1: That's what happens, buddy.
0: I'm used to it by now. Here we go. Fourth down punting time, presumably for the Hilltoppers.
1: Oh, they had somebody who...
0: Bit of a high snap there.
1: But they also had somebody who
0: good
1: just...
0: Good kick. Picked up 25-yard line. That's Madman Linder again, trying to cut to the outside. Gets a good block. And that was not a bad block. That was right in front of him. They're going to call DeLeon Johnson for a block in the back. He hit him in the front. you jerk.
1: Let me look on the replay.
0: He hit him in the front.
1: He hit him on the front. Replay does not lie.
2: Defenseless player.
0: No, he was not defensive. He was right in front of him.
2: I know.
0: Jeez, I get so sick of this. It was an effective block, and he called it because it looked bad. But he was completely in front of him. He hit him with his right shoulder pad right in the sternum.
1: Oh, they might wave this flag off. What is he? He's talking about something illegal.
0: Yep, they're going to mark it back, and they're going to put us at the 12-yard line.
1: Cheaters!
0: That's on you, ref. You screwed that one up. You screwed that one up. He hit him in the sternum.
1: Well,
0: that was a perfectly legal block.
1: That's one more part of the body that GW can't block against.
0: The penalty is supposed to be for a blindside block. You can't be blind when you're right in front of the guy and hit him in the chest. Eagles have the ball. That's the good news. The bad news is it's on their own 8-yard line. I'd like to pop a long one here to make it academic.
1: No, let's just take 8 minutes and 40 seconds.
0: Ock is in the quarterback. Lipscomb is to his right. One wide out to the right out of this set. Stanford gets the handoff, bowls it up to the middle, breaks one tackle out past the 15-yard line, still going. Jiminy Christmas, that's a hard run. He's going to get about 5 yards there from the actually, they spot him on the 15, so it'll be to the 20, so he'll get about 5 yards on first down. Actually, no, it was a first and 15, so he gets it back to the original line.
1: Right.
0: Now, why was it a first and 15, though? That was my question. We've got an injured Hilltopper. Coverage tonight brought to you in part by James Buckner for Danville City Council. He has served the last 2 years as Danville's vice mayor and, of course, the last 12 years on City Council. Looking for 4 more years. James Buckner, kind of the driving force behind the creation of the Food Truck Rodeo in Danville. If you enjoy those, and I sure do, you can thank Buck, James Buckner for Danville City Council. 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Again, he is a State Farm agent, but he has relationships with other major insurance companies, which allow him to mix and match to get the coverage that is just right for you at the best price possible. 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State Farm Insurance Agent Terry Blakely. And, oh, yeah, we're going to give a shout-out to Baked Blessings, Clark's favorite sponsor. Certainly the tastiest. Again,
1: absolutely the tastiest sponsor we have.
0: Fresh baked goods to meet any dietary restriction imaginable or no dietary restrictions.
1: Awesome sweets and breads.
0: 489-8993 for Baked Blessings. Second down and 5 GW after the pickup by Lipscomb. He'll get another chance right up the gut. Good yardage out past the 25-yard lines. Both hands on the football as he gets it to the 27. 7 yards for Stanford at another first down for GW, and that puts him right at the 100-yard mark.
1: That was just gut. Our guys actually got out and gave him some blocking, and he did not get met until the second level.
0: Evidently, his helmet came off in the play, so he'll have to sit out of play. We put Alex Brandon in, who's carried the ball 7 times for 28 yards tonight.
1: He probably needs a break.
0: More noise from the PA system as the Eagles line up first and 10. They're on 27-yard line. Under 8 minutes to go in the ball game. Eagles up by 5 points. Brandon with the carry. Up the gut. Swings forward out past the 30-yard line. Maybe 31 or so. They'll say close to the 32, but we'll give him about 4 yards right now, barring the spot.
1: And this is just pure power football. Our guys against their guys.
0: We'll give him 5 yards on the carry. And remember, late in the game last year, GW embarked on a long run dominating drive to win the game. Now they're trying to launch a long drive to secure the game. Up 12-7 from their own 32-yard line. Right up the gut again. That's Brandon. We'll see where the spot is. It might be a first down, depending upon the spot. A little extracurricular activity after the play. They say he got enough of the first down. Power football, 5 yards and a cloud of dust.
1: Well, and a cloud of pellets.
0: Cloud of pellets, that's it, yeah. It is a turf field here. Brandon will come out, and Lipscomb will come back in for the Eagles. 7:04 and counting in the ball game. Eagles now have a first and 10 at their own 38-yard line. Trying to ice this game. Long count from Ock. He'll look back to the sideline. Still five on the play clock. Lipscomb gets the handoff. Looking for room to the outside. Ahead to the 40-yard line. Extra effort. Shoved hard out of bounds at about the 41 or 42. No flag on the play, although there was a whole lot of pushing and shoving going on well after the play. He'll get about 3, maybe 4 yards. They will say 4 to the 42-yard line. And clock still rolling. 6.5 left in the ball game. They'll say only 3, so we'll correct our stats. And 15 carries, 103 yards tonight for Lipscomb. Fat man, very much a misnomer for him. We're going to go polecat this time, and that means Lipscomb all by his lonesome with two wideouts to either side. Fakes the pass. He's going to run it now. Second effort. Only a couple of yards that time. The Hilltoppers were bunched there on defense, and they have forced a 3rd-and-5 for GW in what is obviously a very...
1: Oh, there was a flag, though.
0: Oh, okay. Well, let's see.
1: Did somebody speak to somebody's... The EC Glass folks...
0: Personal foul against GW. Man, that's a killer. 15 yards. Jeez. And that's a dead ball foul, too, so the play counts. Play was only for 3 yards.
1: I'd like to know what that one was all about. That's an awful convenient flag.
0: Great.
1: At a critical point in the game.
0: Great timing, exactly. Right when we're in danger of icing this game. Yeah, let's throw a 15-yarder against the Eagles. So my opinion of the officials is dimmed once again, especially after that phantom, that call on the punt return there. So somebody said a dirty word or something. It'll still be 2nd down and 21 to go for the Eagles. We're shifting out some personnel here. Number 19, Torian White coming into the ball game. You know, the PA is very annoying. I mean, it's just Bush League. It's just Bush League.
1: Right.
0: We got Coach Loveless coming in from the far sideline here, the official looking for an explanation.
1: I don't know what he's got anything to argue about.
0: I'm wondering if he's going to say that it should be 3rd down because it was a dead ball foul, presumably, during the last play, after the last play. And that would have told me that it would, you know, you mark it after the play, and the play would have been a 3rd down, and now they're going to explain something to Coach Anderson. And I smell chicanery here. I smell something that's about to be adjusted that will be not in the Eagles' favor because we're in Lynchburg.
1: Two officials trying to explain whatever they're about to do to us.
0: Mm-hmm. Yeah, we're just waiting, folks. Coach Anderson is none too pleased with whatever the explanation was.
1: Well, they didn't do anything, though.
0: Not that we can tell. Still showing 2nd down and 21. He's looking back on the sidelines here at the down marker like he wants to change it. Not sure what the delay is about here.
1: More conferences.
0: Man, now, yeah, again, we'll drop in a mention of Tyquan Graves for Danville School Board. He's been the chairman the last 4 years. He would appreciate your vote in November or beginning September 18th when early voting begins. Tyquan Graves running for re-election to the Danville School Board. 2nd down and 21 now. Brandon's in the backfield. Ock is back to pass. He lost a long one looking for Johnson, who goes up and catches it.
11: He high-pointed the ball. DeLeon Johnson, 33 yards and an Eagle first down.
1: In double coverage, Chuck. I just watched the replay. Double coverage.
0: And he high-pointed his jump perfectly.
1: There it comes. Right there. Boom.
0: Beautiful. Field position has turned now. It's at the Hilltopper 41-yard line. Brandon gets the carry up the gut, tripped up about 3 yards. Oh, if he could have kept his feet, he would have had a solid pickup that time, but got just enough of his shoelaces at the line of scrimmage, and he'll be tackled after about a 3-yard pickup. Clock showing 5:11 and counting in the ball game. Coverage tonight brought to you by Trina McLaughlin for Danville School Board. She has been on the school board for 9 months and has already made a major, major difference. Trina McLaughlin would appreciate your vote in November or beginning September 18th. 3-yard pickup for Brandon. Second down and 7. Brandon with another carry, looking for room to the outside. Stiff arms beyond, near to the 30-yard line. That's going to be close to a first down. We'll see where they spot it.
1: I don't think he quite got the first down, Chuck, because they've already changed the marker to third down. But it's that was a very positive run.
0: 6 yards or so. Oh, here we go. First down.
1: I could be wrong, Joe. Wow, I'm wrong.
0: 11 carries, 48 yards tonight for Alex Brandon. 4:42 left in the ball game. Eagles have a first down at the glass 30-yard line. Bunch formation on the right offensive side, just to the right of the right tackle. Brandon still the tailback. Ox sets him down. Brandon gets another tote, waits for the play to develop to the outside. He's tackled.
1: Yep.
0: Man, that was a darn good rundown by the outside backer there. Brandon, again, instead of running north-south, tried to get to the outside, but that was a fantastic stop by Brim. As an outside backer, Brim has shut down a couple of our plays like that. That kid is a darn good defensive ball player.
1: Yep.
0: 4 yards on the loss.
1: Chuck, I'm going to make an observation.
0: Mm-hmm.
1: Isn't it nice to know how much time's left on the play clock?
0: Ain't it?
1: So that the referees can't give 45 seconds to a minute in between plays.
0: Feels like a minute.
1: We need to get that fixed.
0: Lipscomb back into the ballgame. Second down and 14 for the Eagles. 3:42 and counting. Eagles nursing a 12-7 lead. Glass bunching up at the line. We're going to run Werb to the right-hand side. Breaks one tackle. Turns the corner to the 20-yard line. Amari Werb down right sideline. We'll have a first down. A little wrinkle in the run game. How about another playmaker to have to deal with? That's a Murray Word. That's an Eagle first down.
1: And the most impressive thing there is Stanford Lipscomb giving up his body to give a big, big block to get him the extra yards.
0: To the 14-yard line, a 20-yard carry by Amari Word. 3.5 minutes left in the football game. The Eagles have the ball, have the lead. And they are at the glass 14-yard line. Lipscomb is in the game at tailback. Murphy at sniffer to the right side. Lipscomb gets the carry right side. One block ahead to the 10-yard line. Spins out of the tackle inside the 5. The Fat Man, Feaston. Another first down for the Eagles, and they're knocking on the door.
1: The Fat Man eats more turf.
0: Yummy, yummy. 115 yards unofficially tonight for Stanford Lipscomb. Eagle ball at about, where are we at? About the 2-3 yard line?
1: It's 3 yard line, Chuck.
2: 3 yard line.
1: 4. I was looking at the scoreboard.
0: I'll keep it 3. We're going to go to I formation here. Torian White will come into the game at tailback. 3:03 and counting in the ball game. The Eagles trying to just about put it on ice here if they can find their way into the end zone. And we've got a
1: timeout.
0: And
1: play clock was down to 3.
0: Yeah, the Eagles, we're going to go ahead and keep it here for the timeout and tell you a couple of more sponsors that are making tonight possible. Brad, since you're there, tell us about the Brotherhood at Omega Psi, buddy.
1: Uh-oh.
0: Take a couple steps in. We're cutting out again.
1: It might need a fresh mic.
2: Can you hear me now?
0: There we go. No?
2: From November 17th, 1911 at Howard University. Since that day, we have done our best to be servants to our community. From blood drives to voter registration, feeding the homeless, college fraternity. We have both undergrad and graduate chapters, and we put in that work.
0: The Rho Iota chapter rocking here in Southside, Virginia. 2:56 left in the ball game. The Eagles have a first and goal at the Hilltopper 3.
1: And they're sending in the beef.
0: I formation as we bring in an extra tackle. Two extra tackles, actually. That's Nicholson and Reeves over there. Lipscomb with the carry. Right-hand side, he dances into the end zone for a touchdown. Stanford follows the beef, gets into the end zone for his third touchdown of the night, and the Eagles have extended the lead.
1: That was purely the offensive line. They brought guys out wide to pinch in. They tried to plug up the middle, and none of it worked against him.
0: A big pass play to DeLeon Johnson really cleared that up for the Eagles and put them in prime field position, and the running game did the rest.
1: So we're just going to go for two the traditional way. That's what I'd rather. Let's not do swinging gate. Let's not do try to kick it or whatever. Just if you want to make a two-point conversion, make a two-point conversion.
0: We're going to go to the polecat formation, and that means Lipscomb behind a whole lot of beef. He's going to keep it himself on the right side, gets it into the end zone for
1: there
0: a
1: it is.
0: Successful two-point conversion. The Eagles up 20-7. What a wacky game this has been. Eagles in control, 2:52 left. Eagle football presented by Danville Toyota. We're back in a minute.
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0: 20-7 after the touchdown and two-point conversion. 2:52 left in the ball game, and now the defense has to keep the Hilltoppers at bay for final 2:52 of the ball game. Rodriguez on for this kickoff. It's going to be picked up at about the 5-yard line on the right return side. Stumbled a bit out of the box there. The Eagles will be able to corral the returner just beyond the 25-yard line. And Glass has 2:44 left in the football game to try to cut into an Eagle lead that all of a sudden looks a lot more comfortable.
1: Yeah, we need to shut this down three and out.
0: That would be nice, wouldn't it? The Hilltoppers scored on their first drive. Again, the Eagles turned the ball over on a mishandled snap on a fourth down attempt at their own 30-yard line. Toppers moved it downfield very easily for a touchdown, and you're thinking, oh, my God, but knock on wood, they have not touched the end zone since then. They will have it on their own 27-yard line. Holloway has two wideouts to the left, one to the right. Shotgun formation, of course. Holloway back to pass. Flushed out of the pocket. He's going to throw it up for Graham's incomplete. Good job by E.J. Linder on the coverage there. And good job on the pressure. Number 22, that junior who gets around a lot for G.W. Antonio Jones. Just 200 pounds. But, man, he is quick out of the box there. Incomplete pass.
1: And that didn't get a sack, but the disruption and having to continually retreat was just as good as a sack.
0: Good job by Linder staying with his receiver, too.
1: Yes.
0: Second down and 10. Same formation for the Toppers. Woodruff is in the backfield. Callaway rolling to his left this time. Backside pressure, looking downfield, incomplete. Pass intended for number one, Cohen Brim, but he was very well covered by 18, JT Anderson, the corner, and Linder, safety. Glided over to offer more than just moral support there, but solid
1: pursuit.
0: Solid pursuit. We were right there.
1: Make him uncomfortable.
0: I've got Anderson only 3 of 16 passing tonight. That seems about right. We outside of that first drive, we've been pretty stout. Third down and 10 for the Toppers. Exactly 2.5 minutes left in the ball game. Eagles with a 2-touchdown lead. Straight drop back from Callaway. He's going to try to the screen. It's complete to number nine on the outside. Good hard tackle there, but I believe it's going to be enough for a first down. We'll wait and see.
1: It is.
0: Just enough.
1: That was the perfect call in that situation.
0: Yeah.
1: We were pursuing and pursuing and pursuing and just let us through.
0: I mean, they completed the little halfback screen twice tonight. And one time, Turk checked up a little bit and we snuffed it out. But, man, it's hard to tell these guys when they look like they've got a free shot at the quarterback to stop. Because everything else is get the quarterback.
1: The best part, we tackled him in bounds.
0: Under 2 minutes to go in the ball game. First and 10, Hilltoppers.
1: That's a hold.
0: Little hold there on the outside that they are not going to call. Wide open receiver. Going to be caught at the 50-yard line. Somebody missed an assignment there on the too deep on the zone. Number 11 makes the catch. That's Kelly, and it'll be 13, 15 yards for the Toppers and another first down.
1: Well, when you're allowed to hold the outside,
0: yeah, that was, man,
1: and
0: that
1: I'm
0: was,
1: watching it again on the replay. He had him by the jersey. Not even attempting to block.
0: That was pretty bad because that was a left tackle there. Not like you're hiding it in the interior line and the refs said play on. And, boy, it becomes a different game when they let you hold. Ball is right at midfield. A minute and a half left in the ball game and counting. Callaway rolling to his right this time. That's against his body. He throws it incomplete, trying to find a receiver on an out pattern. And the number 40, E.J. Lenders, had a good night tonight at safety. He has been in on some tight, tight coverage. Incomplete. Clock stops a minute 20 in the ball game. Eagles are up 20-7. Again, a game that was delayed over an hour because of lightning pregame.
1: The VHSL just has something against me getting Little Caesar's cheese bread.
0: This is going to be a tough one tonight. On the road, an hour away, that was going to be a tough make there. Clark really, really wants to get back to Little Caesar's. Call them and see if they want to sponsor us, because you're giving them a whole lot of pub here. Second down and 10, a minute 20 in the ball game. Straight drop back from Callaway. Short pass incomplete and in and out of the hands of Fred, the receiver.
1: That was almost intercepted.
0: Incomplete, and the clock stops a minute 15 in the ball game, and third down and 10 for the Toppers. Basically, they got two plays to move it 10 yards, or it's ball game.
1: Those tackles, man, they are grabbing on jersey for all they're worth.
0: Eagles defensive line, Jahari Nicholson, Big Turk number 77. I met Turk's mom before the game tonight.
1: Oh, awesome.
0: See where he got his size, too. Third down and 10, ball at midfield. Callaway, or Holloway rather, back to pass. Flushed out of the pocket. Rolling against his body. He'll find what he can, and he'll get popped hard by the linebacking core. Torian White and Dominic Neal Harrison. After a 3-yard pickup, clock is rolling 1 minute and counting in the ball game. If you're the Hilltoppers, again, you should be calling a timeout here or something, I would think, because even if you get a first down here, you're not going to have a chance to do much with the football. Clock is still going, 46 and counting. Hilltoppers lining up to go for it on fourth down and 7 from the Eagle 47-yard line. 37 and counting now in the football game. Holloway sets them down. Long count. Straight drop back from the senior quarterback. Weak side pressure, he throws it incomplete, and that'll be the ball game.
1: That was a gutsy performance by GW. On a night that they didn't have their best night, on a night when they had a really bad night, gutsy performance.
0: This feels like we stole one. Eagles, when we break down the film, it might look a little better than it did live tonight, but a tough, tough night for the Eagle offense, but we got some key plays when it counted, and one of them was a pass play. Big throw out to Johnson on the last drive to seal that. But other than that, the Eagles offense did what they had to do tonight. Defense, again, very solid. First drive of the game, 30 yards, touchdown for the Hilltoppers. After that, zero. Eagles defense.
1: Yeah, almost,
0: really gets a gold star tonight.
1: You almost want to give that 7 to the offense, not the defense.
0: So Ock will take a knee here, presumably, or actually, yeah, that's what he'll do. He'll snap it
1: Oh,
0: down.
1: Don't do that.
0: Whatever you do.
1: Don't do that.
0: Do what?
1: He did a backflip.
11: Ah.
1: And we know that.
0: What happens, yeah, when you flip.
1: Yeah.
0: David Wilson. The Eagles find a way to win when they didn't bring their A game. That's what good teams do. Offense came through when it counted for the Eagles. Not always pretty, but here we are. GW wins tonight 20-7 over the Hilltoppers. We'll come back in 2 minutes and have some post-game stats here for Coach Anderson. Much more. Eagles win 20-7. 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
0: Here in the postgame will be another two-minute break. We'll go ahead and make up for one miss that way. But the Eagles tonight reminded me of a pitcher who didn't have their A stuff, who goes out there, and even with the fastball not working, the curve not biting quite as hard tonight, the control maybe not being as pinpointed as usual, just finding a way to win the ball game. And some night, you're not going to have your A game every night. These guys are not robots. They're not automatons. This isn't AI. This is real life here. And the Eagles tonight, on a night when they did not have their best, strictly on offense, Clark, we found a way, buddy.
20: We did, and that's what good teams do.
1: Good teams take a night like tonight when they don't have their A game, and they find a way to gut it out and win. And that's what we did. We just gutted it out and won.
0: Yeah, the final stats are not going to be eye-opening. Again, the Eagles, the offense really has not, you know, lit the scoreboard on fire against anybody. I mean, yeah, we got 53 last week against Amherst, but it was only 367 yards of offense. We had a kickoff return for a touchdown, two interception returns for a touchdown last week. So, yeah, about 30-some offensive points last week for the Eagles. And tonight, again, we struggled with the passing game, but we came up with some very big passes when they counted at the end of the game. DeLeon Johnson just has that it factor. His 20-yard catch on the final drive of the game was so very big. It changed the complexion of that final drive. It looked like the Eagles were going to just try to run the clock out and eventually have to punt, maybe from their own territory. But DeLeon Johnson's 20-yard catch, where he was double-teamed, and he jumped and high-pointed the ball as perfectly as any receiver possibly could, that changed everything. We're on their side of the field, first down, and the Eagles' running game rode the momentum there and got the touchdown. What can you say about Stanford Lipscomb? Three touchdowns tonight for the Fat Man, 18 carries, 120 yards. He also completed a 13-yard pass tonight, his first pass completion. Now, it was a little shovel pass to Monty Turner, who made his high school debut tonight.
1: But the statisticians count it.
0: It looks perfect. Kirby. The Eagles running the ball tonight just under 200 yards. I'll do the official stats tomorrow. We'll see if we actually broke 200. But nice to have Alex Brandon back in the fold. He got 12 carries tonight, 44 yards. One carry for Khalil, for Kashawn Waller. He got 4 yards. 8-yarder for Dominic Neal Hairston. And a 20-yarder, we remember, on the reverse to Amari Word, again, who very quietly had a solid, solid night for GW. Passing the ball, 2 catches, 45 yards again for DeLeon Johnson, who is a guy whose presence is going to make a big, big difference for the Eagles this year. Has already. He seems to be that go-to receiver that every good team has to have. We didn't have one last year, and really the last couple of years, and it's shown. We've been a one-dimensional team, but when we've got a playmaker like that at wide receiver, the possibilities are endless. I hate when you go, ooh, in the middle of when I'm talking.
1: It's a good because ScoreStream just self-corrected, and I now have scores.
0: Oh, okay. Well, tell you what, we'll get the scores when we come back on the other side of the break. Right now, the Eagles are in a post-game huddle. Kyan Reeves, who injured his ankle during the game, has a crutch that he's holding in the air over the team, so it tells me that the ankle injury is not debilitating, but it's not enough for that 320-pounder to require the crutch at least until things feel a little bit better. Of course, the Eagles do have an off week here, as we will be able to have an extra week to heal the hurts before we take on Lord Botetourt. We'll take it down fieldside now, where Brad Fussell has Coach Anderson. Brad, come in a little bit, buddy.
3: The ugly win is better than a pretty loss. So. Congratulations on being the winning coach, and you just added another one to your to your stats. You attest that to your assistant coaches and the young men that have shown up every single day.
21: Yeah, I said that. You know, people have congratulated me over and over again.
22: This wireless system that works. God bless it. Sucks.
21: You know, we've been very fortunate when we lose somebody, we can bring somebody in. And I've just been blessed with having a great staff, you know, all the years that I've been here. And, you know, this is GW Danville. We've always got athletes and good players at GW. So, you know, we're very blessed in that department, too. So they've made it easy for me.
3: And as far as tonight, it was like the tale of two halves.
21: Yeah, no kidding, man. I think sitting in that locker room for 2 hours in a small room and can't go outside. I mean, they wouldn't even let us get fresh air. They're real strict about that stuff around here, I guess. And it didn't help us at all, man. We were real flat coming out. Made too many mistakes. Penalties, just keeping their drives alive and stalling ours out. I mean, it was – I can't even imagine how many penalties we had versus theirs.
3: And defense stepped up tonight. I mean, I thought they played an excellent game.
21: Oh, defense was on point. I mean, you know, last year, you know, they throw one over our heads on defense, and our offense had to go back out there and have the defense's back, and go out there and perform. You know, tonight it was different. You know, our offense was struggling a little bit, so our defense had to have the offensive back. And, you know, that's why it's a team game.
3: Exactly, Coach. Again, congratulations.
21: Thank you, sir.
0: Eagles coach Nick Anderson, win number 113 in his GW career. And he rightly defers all the accolades and whatnot to staff. But this was a gut check win tonight, Clark. Again, we mentioned it, but we were like an ace pitcher that didn't have his fastball tonight, didn't have pinpoint control, but we found a way.
1: Yeah, we just like that pitcher who just, for whatever reason, first few innings just can't get strikes, but continually gets bailed out by his outfield or his infield. We stayed in it and stayed in it, and then we hit a few home run balls, and this is a big win. It's a win over our chief rival.
0: Mm-hmm.
1: It is a big confidence-building win, much like Reedsville. We know that we can come back. And, oh, guess what? We found the passing game.
0: Yeah. And, again, the passing game was there at the very end when we needed it. And it's still a work in progress. But, you know, and we were lamenting it in the first half. It just seemed like we could not get anybody open. And even then, I mean, Johnson was not wide open. He just made a play on the ball. And you can tell that is a special young man at wide receiver, and we're going to have we haven't We haven't had our last fun call with DeLeon Johnson, I think.
1: And it takes a receiver that doesn't have to have a perfect ball.
0: Right.
1: You know, I mean,
0: you got to have that. I mean,
1: you got to have that because not every ball, particularly with a high school quarterback, is going to be a perfect ball. So having some receivers that don't have to have it right between the numbers to be able to catch the ball, that's key.
0: I had a sour feeling in the first half of this game, particularly
1: in
0: the first quarter.
1: You sounded like it.
0: I mean, I was just I probably sounded grumpier than usual, but
1: I don't know about that.
0: That's the three. that's 3 wins in a row though this year that we were trailing. We trailed in all 3 games this year, and we found a way to come back. And again, you know, the defense was the gold star tonight. But again, find a way. It's not always going to be pretty. It's not always going to be the film you mail to the Hall of Fame. But we don't care. All we care about is the W.
1: Well, unlike what Nick said, I'll take an ugly win over a pretty loss any day.
0: Any day, any week. Coming up in 2 minutes, we'll have some other final scores, I presume, from around the area and much more. Eagles win 20-7. 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We're back in 2 minutes.
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0: Unofficially a 2-1 edge tonight for GW in terms of yardage, 280 yards as opposed to 139 for the Hilltoppers. Of course, I've actually done pretty good on the live stats. When I go back the next day and check them out on Huddle and tabulate them with room to spare, I'm only a couple of 3 yards off. I've been pretty proud of myself over the past couple of years. Not a lot of major adjustments. A couple of finals here. Clark, I'll add it to this, but we got a couple right here. Salem over Fleming tonight, 45-12. That's a final score.
1: And that was, big thing was at halftime was 14-13.
0: Big score here, and not good for the Piedmont, but good for Pennsylvania County. Dan River into the win column again, second week in a row. They had a kicker last week, Clark, Riley Goddard, with a 50-yard field goal, a school record. Tonight, Dan River knocks off Bassett on the road, 41-20 is a final score. Another game from Pennsylvania County, a big one, and Tunstall looks like the class of Pennsylvania County this year, 36-26 over Gretna. And we know from playing Gretna the benefit game, they're not a bad football team.
1: No, they're not a bad football team at all. They're a very solid football team.
0: Yeah, and Tunstall now 3-0 for the first time in a quarter century. That is a very good start. And we had been singing the praise of Kirkland Brown for some time. Last year when GW was pounding those guys in Dry Fork, they played a full 48 for him. And last play of the game, they were still hoofing it. And when you get young men to buy in like that, you're doing a good job. Another score, our next opponent and a Week 10 opponent, Magna Vista goes on the road, Clark, and shuts out Lord Botetourt 40-0.
1: Yeah, that was the score at the half in that game.
0: Wow. I mean, Magna Vista is Magna Vista again, right?
1: That's right. I do have a few finals, and then I should say that our

0: Amherst County goes to Mecklenburg and knocks off the Phoenix 27-7.
1: That's what they had that one. And then Patrick Henry, I'm presuming, ended up going on to beat Franklin County because they were leading big in the third quarter. You already talked about Lord Botetourt. We already talked about Dan River, and we already talked about Salem and William Fleming.
0: I think we pretty much got everybody on the scoreboard here that we were interested in. Of course, the game we were interested in chiefly tonight here in Lynchburg, the good guys won, but boy, it was not easy. A typical slugfest GWEC class game. A couple of calls went against us. A couple of bounces went against us, but found a way. Go ahead, Bart.
1: I've got to say, it's just beautiful for Glass to be 0-3, and it's beautiful for Glass to lose on homecoming night to GW.
0: You don't schedule teams like GW for homecoming, is what we're saying, folks. Again, the Eagles, two touchdown winners tonight against their arch rivals, and now you head into an off week. You can get these hurts healed and get ready to take on Botetourt in a couple of weeks.
1: I just think about Eddie when he would find out somebody. Oh, really?
0: It's Albemarle that one time.
1: Oh, really?
0: Oh, my God. Why did you schedule GW for homecoming? Hang on just a second here. Well, we got to hit the right track.
1: That's
0: here.
1: Right. Hit the right track.
0: 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The Eagles find a way 20-7 to move to 3-0 on the year. Thanks also to First Baptist Church and to the talents of Nick Carty for giving you enhanced video coverage of tonight's football game. Thanks an awful lot to both. For Clark, for Nick, for FBC, I'm Chuck. Have a great weekend, everyone.
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2: Fox News, I'm Tom Regani. Americans remembering the 9/11 terror attacks 25 years ago today. The traditional reading of the names was held in Lower Manhattan at the 9/11 memorial where the Twin Towers once stood. Fox's Peter Deuce reports some family members of victims spoke out against Saudi Arabia.
3: One widow pled for transparency with Vice President Vance.
4: Tell the Saudis to stop lying.
3: Vance stood shoulder to shoulder with Presidents Clinton, Bush, Obama, and Biden.
2: 9/11 Families United says the kingdom was behind the attack. The Saudi government has denied any role, but 15 of the 19 hijackers were Saudi citizens. In Washington, the National Law Enforcement Officers Memorial Fund's 9/11 program was held.
5: Leaders of several agencies reading the names of 667 law enforcement officers who died in connection to the attacks.
2: That's Fox's Kristen Goodwin. 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

0: News. I'm Deborah Valentine. Ceremonies today at the Pentagon in Arlington, Virginia, honoring lives lost in the September 11th terror attacks 25 years ago. President Trump.
1: When future generations come here in 25, 100, or 250 years from now, they will stand in a nation that is free and unyielding in the face of evil.
0: Similar ceremonies taking place at Ground Zero in New York City and the Flight 93 Memorial in Shanksville, Pennsylvania. The Justice Department securing its first deportation order for an alien terrorist in Texas. U.S. Attorney General Todd Blanche weighs in on Fox's America Reports.
2: We can't always prove terrorism in court. You can't even always prove the charges, but it doesn't mean that we should just stand by. And so this was just another tool in our arsenal that had never been used before and that we're going to start using.
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0: Fox News, I'm Roxanne Evans. 25 years after the 9/11 terror attacks, a somber ceremony Friday at Ground Zero.
1: A reading of nearly 3,000 victims' names at Ground Zero.
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1: Stopping only for moments of silence, marking the exact moments four planes crashed and two towers fell.
0: Fox's Peter Doocy. Ceremonies also held at the Pentagon and Shanksville, Pennsylvania. President Trump taking aim at Chinese-made cars, saying we must protect the U.S. auto industry.
4: Now, if China wanted to come in and open a plant to build their cars here, I'd be okay with that. Japan does it, but they hire our people. The big thing is they hire our people. They use our people.
0: President Trump in an exclusive interview with the Ingram Angle. 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

0: News. I'm Deborah Valentine. President Trump and administration members marking the 25th anniversary of 9/11 at the Pentagon in Arlington, Virginia.
1: No one can ever prepare for a day like 9/11, but we can always choose to be the kind of nation the world saw in those days. After
0: ceremonies also held in New York City and in Shanksville, Pennsylvania. Security heightened as the Jewish High Holy Days are underway.
2: Jewish organizations, including the Anti-Defamation League, have issued security advisories and partnered with law enforcement to boost safety efforts ahead of the holiday, citing a rise in anti-Semitic incidents.
0: Fox's Kristen Goodwin reporting. Rosh Hashanah began at sundown Friday. It culminates at sundown on Sunday, with the High Holy Days ending on Yom Kippur on Sunday, September 20th. 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

0: News. I'm Deborah Valentine. President Donald Trump speaking at Friday's ceremonies at the Pentagon, marking 25 years since the 9/11 terror attacks. He says the attacks showed us the power of hate.
1: The 25 years since have shown us the even greater power of the American spirit to endure and prevail and to win.
0: Similar ceremonies also held at Ground Zero and in Shanksville, Pennsylvania. A man is arrested in Jackson, Mississippi in the tree-hanging death of a young black mother of four. Police Chief Rochelle Brackney says under arrest is Jacques Ratliff.
2: Our investigators will continue to examine the evidence, follow leads, continue to conduct interviews, pursuing any additional information.
0: A motive is under investigation in 29-year-old Tahisha Fortune's death. 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

0: News. I'm Deborah Valentine. President Donald Trump speaking at Friday's ceremonies at the Pentagon, marking 25 years since the 9/11 terror attacks. He says the attacks showed us the power of hate.
1: The 25 years since have shown us the even greater power of the American spirit to endure and prevail and to win.
0: Similar ceremonies also held at Ground Zero and in Shanksville, Pennsylvania. A man is arrested in Jackson, Mississippi in the tree-hanging death of a young black mother of four. Police Chief Rochelle Brackney says under arrest is Jacques Ratliff.
2: Our investigators will continue to examine the evidence, follow leads, continue to conduct interviews, pursuing any additional information.
0: A motive is under investigation in 29-year-old Tahisha Fortune's death. 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

0: News. I'm Deborah Valentine. Ceremonies Friday at the Pentagon in Arlington, Virginia, honoring lives lost in the September 11th terror attacks 25 years ago. President Trump.
1: When future generations come here in 25, 100, or 250 years from now, they will stand in a nation that is free and unyielding in the face of evil.
0: Similar ceremonies taking place at Ground Zero and in Shanksville, Pennsylvania. Today's planned NASA and SpaceX crewed mission launch to the International Space Station is delayed. Fox's Jeff Manasso.
2: The mission, known as Crew 13, was adjusted late last month after NASA found an oxidizer leak in the propulsion system of the SpaceX Dragon capsule.
0: A new launch may happen later this month. 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

0: News. I'm Pam Puso. A major pipeline in Saudi Arabia has been shut down after an attack by Houthi rebels. This as a U.S. military official details the devastation caused by an Iranian attack on a U.S. base in the region.
1: Acting Navy Secretary Hung Cao discussing the extent of damage to the naval support activity Bahrain, telling the Epoch Times, quote, "They blew the hell out of Bahrain."
0: Fox's Christine Goodwin remembering 9/11.
2: 25 times we have gathered at this hallowed place and at Ground Zero in New York and a lonely field near Shanksville, Pennsylvania.
0: President Trump marking the milestone at the Pentagon. He is now in Ireland for talks with the president. 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
2: Come here.

0: Stevens. Friday ceremonies at the Pentagon in Arlington, Virginia, honoring lives lost in the September 11th terror attacks 25 years ago. This is President Trump.
1: When future generations come here in 25, 100, or 250 years from now, they will stand in a nation that is free and unyielding in the face of evil.
0: Similar ceremonies taking place at Ground Zero in New York City. Also, the Flight 93 Memorial in Shanksville, Pennsylvania. Today's a planned NASA SpaceX crewed mission launch to the International Space Station now delayed.
2: The mission, known as Crew 13, was adjusted late last month after NASA found an oxidizer leak in the propulsion system of the SpaceX Dragon capsule.
0: And that's Fox's Jeff Manasso. 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

0: Cam Puzo. President Trump is weighing in on the escalating trade war with Canada.
1: The United States has been ripped off for 50 years by Canada. We don't need their product, and they need our product. They do all of their business almost with us, and we do very little with them.
0: The president speaking from Dublin, Ireland, where he met with his Irish counterpart. An arrest in Mississippi following the death of Tasia Fortune, the mother of four, was found hanging from a tree behind a vacant house in Jackson.
2: This case remains active and additional arrests will be pending as our investigators continue to follow the evidence wherever it leads.
0: Police Chief Rochelle Brackney, Jacques Ratliff has been taken into custody. Autopsy results still pending. 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

0: News. I'm Paul Stevens. President Trump in Ireland for talks about trade and economic concerns.
1: We heard the president wrap up those remarks at the U.S. ambassador's residence and really speaking to a multitude of different topics, especially trade tensions and the relationship between the U.S. and Ireland.
0: Fox's Alex Hogan in Dublin. Mr. Trump set to watch some of the Irish Open golf tournament on a course that he owns, of course, off the Atlantic coast. A man is arrested in Jackson, Mississippi in the hanging death of a young black mother of four. The suspect ID'd as Jacques Ratliff.
2: Our investigators will continue to examine the evidence, follow leads, continue to conduct interviews, pursuing any additional information.
0: Jackson Police Chief Rochelle Brackney, the 29-year-old victim, Taisha Fortune, found dead August 3rd. Hanging in the backyard of a property in Jackson. 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

104.5 The Dan. Happy Saturday. It is the 12th of September. A little hazy this morning. I don't know if that's a hazy. A little cloud coverage. Looking like a fall morning. Leaves are on the ground. It's, it reminds me of Halloween. But, you know, when we get these 100-degree days, that doesn't feel very Halloweenish. Coming up, we'll crank up Phil Collins right now. Let's get you going with some Deep Purple.

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0: News. I'm Pam Puso. The Iran war and trade tensions, some of the topics touched on by President Trump, who is in Ireland.
1: Trump met with Ireland's president, Catherine Colonna, and the Taoiseach of the Prime Minister, Micheál Martin. The president wading into one of Ireland's most politically sensitive questions, telling the press he would love to see Irish reunification.
0: That's Fox's Alex Hogan in Dublin. When asked about the war with Iran, the president said it will work out fine. Fox's Trey Yingst is on an aircraft carrier.
2: We are on the USS George Washington in the Arabian Sea, the area of operation for CENTCOM right now in the war against Iran. And there has been quite a bit of activity. Last night, we saw nighttime operations of jets taking off.
0: The president predicting the war could end after the midterm elections. 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

104.5 The Dan. I'm Justin Lloyd at the bottom of the 11 o'clock hour on the More Music Morning Show. It is the 12th of September. Feeling pretty good, too. I'm going to tell you what. Today is going to be a lot nicer, I think, than previous days. We're only looking for a high today around 85, which, you know, it's still warm, but it's not 100, so I'll take that. Coming up, we've got Outfield right now. We got Bon Jovi. Okay.

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0: Campuso. The Iran war and trade tensions, some of the topics touched on by President Trump, who is in Ireland.
1: Trump met with Ireland's president, Catherine Colonna, and the Taoiseach of the prime minister, Micheál Martin. The president wading into one of Ireland's most politically sensitive questions, telling the press he would love to see Irish reunification.
0: That's Fox's Alex Hogan in Dublin. When asked about the war with Iran, the president said it will work out fine. Fox's Trey Yingst is on an aircraft carrier.
2: We are on the USS George Washington in the Arabian Sea, the area of operation for CENTCOM right now in the war against Iran. And there has been quite a bit of activity. Last night, we saw nighttime operations of jets taking off.
0: The president predicting the war could end after the midterm elections. 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
8: 1045 The Dan with Justin Lloyd for the Saturday show. Coming out of the lunch hour, just a few minutes left. Hopefully you got yourself something good to eat, which then again, the lunch hour is subjective, right? Your lunch hour, maybe 1 o'clock. Regardless, I hope you're enjoying your Saturday and out there getting yourself something good to eat. Coming up, we'll finish up the hour with a little Bon Jovi after Eddie Money.

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104.5 The Dan with your weekend man. I'm Justin Lloyd for the Saturday show as we move into the 1 o'clock hour. Hopefully enjoying your weekend so far. I will tell you the fact that we're not, you know, getting above much above 85 is a nice way to get into the weekend because, you know, leaves on the ground with 100 degree days just don't make any sense. And my allergies cannot deal with much more back and forth. My goodness. Coming up, AC/DC right now, Elton John.

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0: Stevens, President Trump in Ireland for talks about trade and economic concerns.
1: I'm pleased to say that Ireland is now the sixth largest source of foreign direct investment in the United States, with nearly $392 billion invested in 2025.
0: The president also catching some of the Irish Open golf tournament being held at a course that he owns. Meantime, leaders from China, Russia, and Iran, others meeting in India this weekend.
2: This is a summit of the so-called BRICS countries, a group of 11 nations, some of which are historically or currently adversarial to the United States. The host is India, whose leader hopes to stabilize relations with China. Big issues on the agenda include Iran's conflict with the U.S. and the effective closure of the Strait of Hormuz.
0: Fox's Jonathan Savage. 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

0: 104.5 The Dan with Justin Lloyd. Getting ready to roll out of the 1 o'clock hour. Hopefully having yourself a wonderful Saturday. It is the 12th of September and feeling pretty good out there. Coming up, we'll close out the 1 o'clock with a little John Cougar Mellencamp after Led Zeppelin.
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Danville's 104.5 The Dan with your Saturday Man. I'm Justin Lloyd, moving into the 2 o'clock hour. Hopefully enjoying your weekend. Hopefully you had yourself a nice short work week. Now you get to relax. Coming up, good stuff. It's Bruce Springsteen after Survivor.

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0: Campuzo. President Trump was in Dublin, Ireland this morning, meeting with officials and business leaders.
1: I'm pleased to say that Ireland is now the sixth largest source of foreign direct investment in the United States, with nearly $392 billion invested in 2025.
0: The president now attending the Irish Open at his oceanfront golf course in Ireland, marching toward the midterms.
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0: Senate Republican Tim Scott speaking to Fox News. 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

104.5 The Den with your Saturday Man. Time for me to wrap it up and go enjoy the weekend. Once again, my name is Justin Lloyd, and we'll do this again on Monday. I'll be with you bright and early around 6 a.m. Get your work week up and rocking. 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

0: News. I'm Carmen Roberts. President Trump visits Ireland to meet with officials and attend the Irish Open at his golf course, but touches a nerve when he comments on one topic. Fox's Alex Hogan.
1: The president wading into one of Ireland's most politically sensitive questions, telling the press he would love to see Irish reunification.
0: The president talked about many other issues, including the war with Iran, saying that he believes it will end after the midterm elections.
2: They're trying to hold out as long as they can to complicate the election.
0: Saudi Arabia shuts down a crucial oil export pipeline after a series of attacks the kingdom says came from Iraq. And the CEO of Anthropic calls for slower AI development after a former employee raised worldwide alarm saying AI could kill all of humanity by the end of the decade. 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

0: News. I'm Jane Fergus. President Trump spoke about Ireland's investments in the U.S. during his visit to Dublin today.
1: I'm pleased to say that Ireland is now the sixth largest source of foreign direct investment in the United States, with nearly $392 billion invested in 2025.
0: Trump also did not stay neutral when talking about a unified Ireland, saying it would be a, quote, great thing. Michigan Republican Senate nominee Mike Rogers and Democratic nominee Abdul El-Sayed campaigning today at the football game between the Michigan Wolverines and the Oklahoma Sooners. Sayed has a connection to the University of Michigan.
2: He is a University of Michigan alum, and he's out here today, too. Sayed has said football is full of toxic masculinity.
0: Fox's Alexis McAdams. 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

0: Fox News. I'm Carmen Roberts. A new battlefield is forming in the Middle East between the Iranian-backed Houthis and Saudi Arabia as President Trump visits Ireland. In Dublin, he praised growing cooperation between the U.S. and Ireland as trade, not war, takes center stage.
1: Our relationship with you is fantastic, actually fantastic. And despite what you did to us on trade, you know what I'm talking about.
0: And he was talking about...
1: You took all of our medical companies. We got to get a couple of them back. You people did very well. You fleeced us, but that's okay.
0: However, the president said Iran was probably responsible for an aerial attack on Saudi Arabia that shut down a key oil pipeline. And Mississippi police arrest a man in the death of a black woman found hanging from a tree last month. 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

0: Fox News. I'm Carmen Roberts. A new battlefield is forming in the Middle East between the Iranian-backed Houthis and Saudi Arabia. As President Trump visits Ireland. In Dublin, he praised growing cooperation between the U.S. and Ireland as trade, not war, takes center stage.
1: Our relationship with you is fantastic, actually fantastic. And despite what you did to us on trade, you know what I'm talking about.
0: And he was talking about...
1: You took all of our medical companies. We got to get a couple of them back. You people did very well. You fleeced us, but that's okay.
0: However, the president said Iran was probably responsible for an aerial attack on Saudi Arabia that shut down a key oil pipeline. And Mississippi police arrest a man in the death of a black woman found hanging from a tree last month. 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

0: News. I'm Carmen Roberts. President Trump was in Dublin, Ireland this morning to meet with officials and business leaders.
1: I'm pleased to say that Ireland is now the sixth largest source of foreign direct investment in the United States, with nearly $392 billion invested in 2025.
0: And the president is now attending the Irish Open at his golf course. As the president maintains the war with Iran will likely end after the midterm elections, U.S. Central Command says the naval blockade is working.
2: CENTCOM says they've now redirected 100 commercial vessels. They have blocked Iranian ports, but the Iranians are still trying to hit warships in this area.
0: Fox's Trey Yingst. And Oklahoma State stuns number 6 Oregon 39-31, ending the Cowboys' 21-game losing streak against major opponents. 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